0: Fat diets soothe brain inflammation. The researchers say treatment with the common anti-inflammatory drug aspirin may block inflammatory pathways activated by the consumption of HFD, decreasing diet-related depression-like behaviours in mice. The impact on humans is yet to be determined.
1: Ambulance Victoria has highlighted its gratitude towards paramedics who are leading the nation in cardiac arrest survival. Thank a Paramedic Day is underway with Australians celebrating the work of the nation's first responders. Director of Paramedicine, Ambulance Victoria, Ben Meadley, told National Radio News community attitudes towards paramedics remain positive and this should stick beyond today.
2: We almost entirely see fantastic welcoming attitudes from people when paramedics arrive to help. Look, occasionally that's not the case, but what we ask is that, remember, paramedics are there to help. That's their primary purpose of their vocation, and anything that the community can do to enable that is most welcome.
1: Turning to sport, Collingwood coach Craig McRae has slammed Adelaide supporters who booed Pies player Isaac Quaynor last night. Quaynor was the target of a homophobic slur last year, for which Crows player Isaac Rankin was suspended for 4 games. Sections of the crowd at the Adelaide Oval booed Quaynor last night as Collingwood defeated Adelaide by 34 points. McRae says he doesn't understand why.
3: I teach my children that we don't boo. We show respect to all people. It's a fascinating narrative around why they would boo him. My understanding was a victim of a homophobic slur and he's getting booed for that. It's a fascinating world we live in.
1: Crows coach Matthew Nix says the booing was not ideal.
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7: And the weather today for Bendigo and surrounding areas is cloudy today, a top of 12. Tomorrow, Saturday, will be a shower or two, overnight of 5 and a top of 14. Sunday will be cloudy, overnight of 4 and a top of 15. Monday, a shower or two, 4 and 14. Tuesday, showers, 7 and 14. Wednesday, cloudy, 3 and 12. And Thursday, partly cloudy, 2 and 13. And today is actually 5 months till Christmas Eve. Isn't that a frightening thought?

1962. Happy birthday, Sweet 16. And thank you to Andy for your program this morning. And he's going to do some work on his man shed. Okay, next one coming up is The Village People, Can't Stop the Music.

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4: And this is Kelty. This is, Phoenix FM here. You're listening to a variety of music for the next couple of hours while Noel Peach is on leave. And don't forget, Val will be here next Friday. Okay, this one is Daddy Cool.
5: Oh, well, I saw a crazy chick a-running down the street. I said, "Ooh, pretty baby, why the ready beat?" She said, "Wow, why square, don't you dig the scene? Daddy Cool's a-playing on that music machine. Daddy who?
6: Daddy Cool.
5: Daddy who?
6: Daddy

And there was a couple there from Elvis Presley, Good Luck Charm and Return to Sender. Coming up is Craig Giles with Rockin' Good Way.

And there was a couple there from Cold Joy, Take Me Back to Rock and Roll, and Big Bopper Luba. And he's the late Cold Joy. Coming up now is Bobby Pickett with Monster Mash. Have you tuned into the TV as yet? The opening of the Commonwealth Games was fantastic, and the music as well. So let's hope they all do well, whether they're Australian or Scottish. We do wish them all the best.

0: And that was two back-to-back from Rodney Vincent. He's still doing tours around Australia at the moment and doing quite well. So good luck to Rodney. Okay, coming up after the break is one from Cole Joy. So listen to that when we come back on air.
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And that was Daddy Cool with Good Rockin' Daddy. And coming up now is Come Back Again by Daddy Cool. And I hope you're all enjoying your morning, whether you're watching the Commonwealth Games or sitting there ironing and listening to some lovely music. I hate ironing. A lot of people don't iron at all, but you can tell when they haven't done their shirts. Anyway, good morning to Val. She just dropped in and she's out now to see Andy. So they can all have a big talk about his big man shed he's got out there.

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3: Hello, I'm Laura Devoy. The Federal Trade Minister says Australia has never done more trade with the United States. The US this morning slapped a 12.5% tariff on dozens of countries, including Australia, which Washington says are not strict enough on goods produced with slave labour. The tariff will come into effect this afternoon. Don Farrell says the tariff is unjustified because Australia takes modern slavery seriously and has a free trade agreement with the US.
4: Australian exports to the United States have increased, and we are now exporting 67% more product into the United States than before the so-called Liberation Day. But we continue to maintain that these tariffs are unjustified.
3: The South Australian Premier says a major upgrade to Adelaide's Osborne Naval Shipyard will change the state's economy. The federal government today announced $4.6 million in funding, which is in addition to the $3.9 billion announced in February. The shipyard will be used to construct five nuclear-powered submarines as part of AUKUS. Peter Malinauskas says it will bring benefits for decades to come.
5: People being born today in South Australia will have the opportunity to have some of the most advanced technical skills that you could possibly comprehend to set them up for life or future jobs. And then their children and then their children will get the same opportunities.
3: Queensland has reported its first suspected case of the deadly avian influenza. Shannon Kirkwood reports.
6: The Queensland government says samples taken from a deceased petrel returned a suspected positive result for H5 bird flu. The bird was found washed up on Moreton Island. It's now undergoing further testing at the CSIRO's Australian Centre for Disease Preparedness. The Department of Primary Industries says there have been no detections in native birds or poultry, nor evidence of large-scale deaths in any animals in Queensland. Anyone who sees a sick or dead bird is urged to report it to the Emergency Animal Disease Hotline on 1800 675 888.
3: The Australian share market dropped 0.65% in early trade today after oil prices rose significantly yesterday. Brent crude surpassed US $100 a barrel for the first time since May. It comes after the Houthis imposed a maritime blockade on Saudi Arabia, affecting an important shipping route, and amid the ongoing conflict between the US and Iran, affecting the Strait of Hormuz. Meantime, the United States has started another wave of strikes against Iranian military targets. It's the 13th consecutive night of strikes, which the US Central Command says aims to hold Iran accountable and diminish threats from the Islamic Revolutionary Guard Corps to commercial shipping. Scientists in France say bird songs are composed of just eight fundamental types of sound. The team analysed around 116,000 songs from more than 3,000 bird species. It found the environment influenced how birds composed their songs, with different acoustic building blocks found in different regions. The scientists say bird songs all around the world are made up of three types of trill, three types of whistle, chaotic notes, and harmonies. Turning to sport, in cycling, Richard Carapaz has won stage 18 of the Tour de France. Tadej Pogacar still has the overall leader's yellow jersey. He's 4.5 minutes ahead of Remco Evenepoel. Jai Hindley is the best placed Australian. He's in 18th overall. And Ashley Klein will become the most capped NRL referee when he officiates his 444th match tonight.
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8: And the weather report for Bendigo and surrounding areas today is today's going to be cloudy with a top of 12. Tomorrow, some showers, overnight of 5 and a top of 14. A Sunday will be cloudy, overnight of 4 and a top of 15. Monday, a shower or 2, 4 and 14. Tuesday, showers, 7 and 14. Wednesday, cloudy, 3 and 12. And Thursday, partly cloudy, 2 and 13. So with only 5 months now to Christmas Eve, you better get a wriggle on and start your Christmas planning for holidays, families, or even if you're just alone, what you're going to buy your pets, because they're family. It's currently 9.1 right here in Bendigo. Let's start off this hour with Del Shannon and A Little Town Flirt.

And that was Cliff Richards there, Do You Want to Dance? And before that we heard from Del Shannon with Runaway and Little Town Flirt. And good morning there to Phil. Phil's just dropped in and he's up and away now. Gee, it's a busy place here at the station today. Never seen so many people in one place. Anyway, this one now is Craig Giles, Rock Me Country Style.

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3: And this is Phoenix FM right here in Bendigo. I hope you're having a great morning, and not long now and it'll be lunchtime. So and good morning to John and Avis. John hasn't been 100%, but I hope you're feeling a bit better today as you watch the Commonwealth Games there. John, and I'll talk to you a bit later on. Okay, now, this one is, which one have I got now? I think it's Keep Searching.

0: just got to kick it into gear.
1: And that was Kick It Into Gear. That was Craig Giles there. A bit of a rocker. He does like country as well, and he's gone a bit quiet. Maybe he's doing a little bit of shows more up north these days. Okay, we're going to hear Brooks and Dunn, Hard Working Man.

Boot Scoot and Boogie by Brooks and Dunn. I hope you were driving around the kitchen floor there. Yep. That's a nice catchy tune, isn't it? Okay, coming up now is... Oh, this is an oldie one. Well, I haven't heard from for a while, but this is the Bangles and Walk Like an Egyptian.

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I put the wrong CD in, but that's all right. You've got an extra song this hour. And now I'll hear from the Bangles.

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3: And it's 11:45. Geez, the morning has gone quick, hasn't it? Well, it has for me, but I'm just sitting here playing music. Yes, I know. That's all we do. I just want to say a big thank you to all our volunteers that work here at the radio station and for those ones that go the extra mile and help out presenters that are either unwell or on holidays or have other commitments and they can't do their programs. A lot of work goes into doing radio programs, but we love helping out. And I think over the 20 years that I've been on and off doing radio, I haven't had one sick day. I must have long service coming up. Okay, let's hear from, oh, gosh, what am I putting now? Oh, this is Hillbilly Rock.

0: And that was called Ambush. Great, lively tune. Well, that's a wrap. I've got two more songs and then I'm out of here. And then we've got Jasmine Jeff with his music coming on. And I'll be back again on Sunday morning, 9 a.m. for Country with Kaz. So if you like some country music, tune in to Phoenix FM and just say hi if you like. If not, doesn't matter. I'll have a cup of coffee with you though. Okay, let's hear from Reg Poole and Don't Let 'Em Murder Tamworth.
1: I wandered into Tamworth and I heard a sonic boom.

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1: 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As they drowned a little busker out

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2: Hello, I'm Laura Devoy. Australia will continue to diversify its trade relationships after the US announced a 12.5% tariff on Australian goods. Washington last month threatened tariffs on dozens of countries it says are not strict enough on goods produced with slave labour. The tariff will come into effect this afternoon. Australia and the US have a free trade agreement, and Australia does not impose restrictions on American imports. Trade Minister Don Farrell says the government will continue to look for other export markets.
3: Last year, Australian trade reached a record figure, $1.32 trillion. Never in the history of Australia have we done so much trade, and this government, the Albanese government's attempt to diversify our trade relationship will continue.
2: Tests are underway on a suspected bird flu case in Queensland. Samples from a deceased petrel found on Moreton Island are undergoing further testing. If confirmed, it would be Australia's 18th H5 bird flu case and the first recorded in Queensland. Anyone who sees a sick or dead bird is urged to report it to the Emergency Animal Disease Hotline on 1800 675 888. The Australian Signals Directorate says a group of Russian state-supported cyber actors has been targeting and compromising various governments and commercial organisations for at least a year. The group is known as Laundry Bear and appears to be targeting users of the email platform Zimbra Collaboration Suite. The ASD says the group is almost certainly working to gather sensitive information for the Russian Federation, with actors primarily focusing on the covert acquisition of email data. Users of Zimbra are being encouraged to enable multi-factor authentication and apply the latest security updates. Police in Queensland have identified eight women whose faces were allegedly superimposed onto posters which depicted women performing explicit sexual acts. A 52-year-old man has been arrested and charged with 43 offences, including stalking and weapons offences. It's alleged the posters were displayed in public locations and the victims were wrongly identified as sex workers. Detective Acting Inspector Tim Martin says there may be other victims police have not identified.
4: Certainly making an appeal to members of the community out there that if they are aware of any further material such as this, please come forward. Crime Stoppers, local police station, or contact police in any method that you prefer. But we're not ruling out that there may be more victims given the scope of the offending that we're looking at.
2: The first long-haul test flight of a Qantas plane built to fly directly from Sydney to London has touched down. The plane left Toulouse in France yesterday afternoon and landed in Melbourne this morning after about 19 hours in the air. The aircraft is expected to be delivered in April next year. And from bush tucker gardens to nest boxes and planting for threatened species, students around the nation are outdoors in nature today, marking Schools Tree Day. Organisers say schools participating in the campaign are making positive and lasting environmental change. Turning to sport, in water polo, Australia's men's team is through to the semi-finals of the World Cup. The Aussie Sharks defeated Spain 23-21 in Sydney last night. They'll face Hungary in the semis tomorrow. Meantime, Australia's women's team will face the USA in their semi-final later today. And King Charles III has officially opened the Commonwealth Games. Numerous Australians will be in action this afternoon and tonight in lawn bowls, gymnastics, swimming, boxing and powerlifting.
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6: And the weather for the next 4 days in the Bendigo and surrounding areas. Cloudy today, a top of 12. It's currently 10.3. Tomorrow, which is Saturday, there'll be a shower or two. Overnight, 5 and a top of 14. Sunday will be cloudy, 4 and 15. And Monday will be a shower or two, 4 and 14. Have a great day, and here is Jasmine Jeff. Bye for now.

Friday, the door to the weekend, and midday on Friday is the door to Jazzland. So come on in and welcome to Jazz Epidemic. I'm Jazzman Jeff, and it's a pleasure to have you join me for the next couple of hours for some wonderful jazz music. I've queued up some great contemporary jazz and some progressive jazz as well, and perhaps some big band selections. I love those big bands. But before we get our journey underway, I want to send out a shout-out to Craig and Robin. They host Monday Mayhem every Monday Arvo at 4 p.m. right here on Phoenix FM. So be sure to tune in and put some mayhem in your life. Craig and Robin do a brilliant job with a brilliant show. I also want to send out a big g'day to everyone in Bendigo and all of Victoria and all of Australia and the world and the galaxy and the universe. 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All right, are you ready to have some fun? Cool. Then let's start our first set with saxophonist Dave Cause and guitarist Adam Hawley with a selection from their 2024 album, Automatic. And this is the title track. And I can't think of a better track to start out a contemporary and progressive jazz show than this track. Might as well get ready to dance. Let's go!

0: That was a 2022 single by guitarist Ron Boss with keyboardist Jeff Lorber. It's entitled Kiss the Sky. Before that, we heard Dare to Dream, performed by keyboardist Ole Silk. It's a selection from his 2024 album, In Real Life. And we began that set with a tune called Automatic, performed by Dave Koz on the saxophone and Adam Hawley on the guitar. Let's hear a word from our sponsors, and when we come back, we'll hear a beautiful song by saxophonist Richard Elliott. 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

That beautiful song is actually entitled Beautiful. It's taken from saxophonist Richard Elliott's 2024 album, Straight Up Down. Well, we've been traveling the roads in Jazzland, enjoying some wonderful contemporary jazz sounds. How's about we kind of shift gears and hear a little big band jazz? I think Postmodern Jukebox is a good choice for this next tune. It's a 2024 cover recording of Roxette's famous pop rock hit, It Must Have Been Love. This features the lovely Effie Passero on the vocals. It's recorded in the 60s Wall of Sound style. It's a great performance, a lot of fun.

Did you guess which TV show that song was the theme to? That was award-winning composer Neil Hefti's theme song to the classic TV show The Odd Couple, starring Tony Randall as Felix Unger and Jack Klugman as Oscar Madison. If you haven't watched it before, then you might be able to find some episodes online. The selection we just heard was performed by the WDR Big Band. It's a special arrangement by Jörg Achim Keller and featuring Jens Neufang on the baritone sax. They also featured a four-piece velvet valve section positioned in front of the main band. It was a live on-stage performance in 2023. Let's shift gears again and listen to some more contemporary jazz music with a tune from my favorite jazz group of all time, Acoustic Alchemy. This is from their 2025 EP entitled The Empire of Lights. And this reggae-inspired tune is called

0: That was pianist Brian Simpson featuring Steve Alanis on the saxophone. That was taken from their 2023 album, Soul Connection. And the title of that beautiful tune is Out of the Blue. Before that, we heard a performance by the guitarist known as Nils. And we've heard from him on several occasions here on Jazz Epidemic. And that song was taken from his 2014 album, Jazz Gems, The Best of Nils. The title of that tune is Georgie Porgy. Before that, we heard trumpeter Roy Hargrove and the RH Factor, featuring the lovely Renee Noiville on the vocals, and that was from their 2004 album, Strength. And I like that title, and it was indeed the title track. And we began that set with Acoustic Alchemy with a tune called Alessio.
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0: Up next, we have guitarist Jeff Golub on the slide guitar, Peter White on acoustic guitar, and Jeff Young on electric piano. This selection is taken from their 2015 album, The Vault. The title of this mellow tune is Atlanta Nights.

That elegant tune is actually entitled Elegance, and it was performed by guitarist Paul Brown. It was taken from his 2022 album, Promised Land. Before that, we heard saxophonist Olivier Bauger from his 2013 album, The World Begins Today, and it featured Tigran Hamashian on piano, Sam Minney on bass, and Jeff Ballard on the drums. And the title of that song is Poem. And we started that set out with guitarist Jeff Golub with a tune called Atlanta Nights. You may have noticed on today's show that you've been hearing a lot of keyboards, pianos, synthesizers, guitars, saxophones, drums, bass guitars instead of the double basses. And that's what contemporary jazz and progressive jazz mostly uses, and we're getting closer to that progressive jazz crossover. Very, very complicated to play, and it always amazes me the talent these artists have and their ability to produce these kinds of rhythms. It's amazing. It's beautiful. It really is. Let's move on up the road a little bit and let's hear from pianist David Benoit with guitarist Russ Freeman. This selection is from their 2004 album, Benoit Freeman, No. 2. It's entitled Palmetto Park.

0: I can't think of a better example of a contemporary jazz dance tune than that one we just heard. It's called Grassroots, and it was performed by the lovely guitarist Joyce Cooling. And it was taken from her 2009 album, Global Cooling. Cool name. And we started out that short set with pianist David Benoit and guitarist Russ Freeman with a fine song entitled Palmetto Park. 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Let's take a break to hear from our wonderful sponsors before we hear some progressive jazz music. I'm Jazzman Jeff, and I want to say thank you to all of our sponsors for your support of Phoenix FM.
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0: 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We are the voice of your community, and our sponsors provide the support for that voice. Let's make a slight turn here on this Jazzland Road and go together to the area where the progressive jazz is located. The first group we're going to hear is called Ghost Note. This selection features bassist Marcus Miller, and this is a 2024 single entitled Yellow Dan. This is a cool tune.

That was Lithuanian group Sungazer with the lovely Go Do Me on the vocals. That tune was taken from their 2021 album, Above the Clouds. And the title of that tune is Nebbio. It's Lithuanian for I'm Not Afraid. That's a cool title. And before that, we heard a group called Lettuce, like the vegetable. And that was from their 2022 album, Unify. And the title of that tune is Let the World Know. And that's spelled L-E-T-T. I reckon it's a play on words of their band name. And that set opened with Ghost Note, featuring Marcus Miller on the bass with Yellow Dan. As we progress on down the Jazzland Road, the rhythms will be a little more complicated each and every tune as we go forwards. Next up, let's hear from Australian guitarist Pliny. This is from his 2020 album, Impulse Voices. This features Dave McKay on piano and synthesizer, Simon Grove on bass, and Chris Allison on the drums. And the title of this tune is Ona 1154.

only as old as the music you feel. Aussie Trove brings you new indie alternative Aussie music that you need. Whether you want to be in tune or already in tune with the Aussie music scene, Aussie Trove is the fix for you. Each week, we feature brand new Aussie music from the Trove and feature premieres and artist intros. We know where the good stuff is and we'll bring it to you each week on Aussie Trove, Wednesday night from 8 p.m. on Phoenix FM.

That was Japanese trumpeter Takuya Kuroda with a tune called RSBD. It was from his 2016 album, Zigzagger. And before that, we heard guitarist Shub Saran from his 2018 album, HADD, heaps of capital letters in this set. And the title of that tune is Eudaimonia. And that set began with Australian guitarist Pliny with a tune called Ona 1154. We are out of time for today. Thank you for joining me in Jazzland, and I invite you to come back next Friday at midday for another visit. Stay tuned right here for Classical Mood with Julian Rengaday at 2 p.m. He always presents the best in classical music. I usually send out all of my shout-outs at the first part of the show, but before we leave Jazzland for today, I want to send out a shout-out to my grand-nephew Ryan and his lovely wife Brittany in Arizona. Duke Ellington once said, "I want our younger generation to experience Duke and his incredible jazz influence. If they leave humming, dancing, and smiling, that is it." Our final song is by a group called Animals as Leaders. It's from their 2009 self-titled debut album, and it's entitled Point to Point.

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2: Hello, I'm Shannon Kirkwood. Trade Minister Don Farrell has described US tariffs as unjustified. The US has imposed a 12.5% tariff on dozens of countries, including Australia, which Washington says are not strict enough on goods produced with slave labour. Minister Farrell says Australia takes modern slavery seriously.
3: We will continue to lobby the United States Trade Representative to remove all tariffs on Australian goods.
2: Environmental activists are calling on Labor to follow through with a commitment to support a global ban on deep sea mining. Scarlett Coppola has the details.
4: Greenpeace says Labor's national conference has agreed today it will lead ambitious international efforts for a global moratorium on deep sea mining in international waters. The commitment's been made ahead of Monday's meeting of the International Seabed Authority Assembly in Jamaica. Greenpeace Australia's Dr. Susie Byers says it's a welcomed commitment and Australia's actions at that meeting will be heavily scrutinised. She says if deep sea mining is allowed to start, it will cause irreversible damage to the ocean and communities, in particular Pacific nations, cultures and economies.
2: Further tests are underway on a suspected bird flu case in Queensland. Samples from a deceased petrel found on Moreton Island are undergoing further testing. If confirmed, it would be Australia's 18th H5 bird flu case and the first recorded in Queensland. Officials say there remains no evidence of large-scale deaths among any animals. Anyone who sees a sick or dead bird is urged to report it to the Emergency Animal Disease Hotline on 1800 675 888. An Australian contingent is arriving in the United States today to support firefighting efforts in Idaho. Meantime, across the border in Canada, hundreds of wildfires continue to burn in Ontario. And in Europe, more than 10,000 people have been forced to flee their homes on France's Atlantic coast due to a fast-moving wildfire. Paramedics across Australia are being recognised for their crucial work in pre-hospital emergency healthcare on this Thank a Paramedic Day. Director of Paramedicine at Ambulance Victoria, Ben Meadley, explains to National Radio News the significance of the act.
5: What we ask of the community is to recognise that most paramedics are pretty humble, and humility is one of these key attributes we see in paramedics. But if you've got the time and you feel like it, then certainly saying thank you to one of our paramedics as they go about the day is one of these acknowledgements that I'm sure that they would appreciate. It goes a long way.
2: The Sydney studio of renowned artist Brett Whiteley is reopening to the public this weekend after 2 years of renovations. His former wife, Wendy Whiteley, has told AAP she's overwhelmed by the measures to preserve the studio, which included the sealing of paint splatters on the floor. Mr. Whiteley died in 1992. This weekend's exhibition, Brett Whiteley Coming Home, will have a total of 80 artworks on display from his works completed in the 1970s. To sport, Adelaide CEO Tim Silvers has warned supporters against a repeat behaviour of last night's booing, which occurred during the loss to the Magpies. Isaac Quaynor was the target of a homophobic slur last year, for which Crows player Isaac Rankin was suspended for 4 games. Sections of the crowd at the Adelaide Oval booed Quaynor last night. Silvers says that behaviour crossed the line, was inappropriate and not good enough. Meantime on the field, Melbourne and Geelong face off tonight at the MCG while the Dockers and Eagles battle it out in Perth.
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7: And welcome, listener, to the weather report for the Bendigo region. And according to our digital weather station here in the studio at Phoenix FM, it is currently 11 degrees outside, so a little bit on the chilly side. The maximum predicted for today was only 12, so I doubt it's going to get any much warmer than it is right now at 11 degrees. There is no forecast for rain today, so despite the fact that it's cloudy, that's very unlikely to be any rain. Now, for the week ahead, we've got Saturday. The prediction is cloudy with a medium chance of rain and a minimum of 5 degrees and a maximum of 14 degrees is being predicted in terms of temperature. Sunday, cloudy, a minimum of 4 and a maximum of 15 degrees. So again, pretty similar to Saturday. Then Monday, cloudy with a minimum of 4 and a maximum of 14 degrees and a high chance of rain. Probably not a lot though, because the forecast is only for between 0 and 2 mil. Then on Tuesday, pretty similar with a minimum of 7 degrees and a maximum of 14 degrees. Cloudy, a high chance of rain again, somewhere between 0 and 4 mil being predicted. Then on Wednesday, cloudy with a minimum of 3 degrees and a maximum of 12 degrees. Followed by Thursday, only partly cloudy with a minimum of 2 and a maximum of 13 degrees. So, yeah, it looks like the winter weather is well and truly on us. We're getting basically anywhere between 14, 13 degrees. So 14 on Saturday, a very slight chance of rain. Then 15 degrees on Sunday, 14 degrees on both Monday and Tuesday. And they're also the days with the most strongest likelihood for rain. And then 12 on Wednesday and 13 on Thursday. And that's the weather forecast for the Bendigo region listener, brought to you by Phoenix FM.
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Welcome to Classical Mood here on Phoenix FM 106.7, the voice of your community with me, Julian Rangaday. Hope you're enjoying your day so far, listener. Frankly, it's a little cold and overcast, but I hope you're enjoying your day nonetheless, and hopefully a little bit of classical music will help to make things even happier. Today's program is going to have a classical or acoustic guitar theme. That basically came about because I started off wanting to play a work by Luigi Boccherini, which was a guitar quintet. And then because of that, I was sort of looking at a couple of my CDs that I have at home that, you know, are of classical guitar music. And I thought, you know what, I'll pick a few more of these and we'll just make it the theme. So that's kind of how it evolved, listener. So in the second hour of the program, the Classical Mood program here on Phoenix FM, after the 3 o'clock news, we'll be listening to a guitar quintet by Luigi Boccherini. There'll also be some music by Franz Liszt in there as well that will not be related to guitar. Then in the first hour of the program, we're going to be listening to a piece of classical guitar music that has featured a number of times on the program, but it's one that I really, really enjoy, and I hope you enjoy it too, listener. It's a work called Fantasia, or Fantasy for a Gentleman, by the Spanish 20th century composer Joaquin Rodrigo. And if we get enough time in the first hour of the program, there'll also be some music, some violin music by Max Brush in there as well. So it is now 11 minutes past 2, listener, on this Friday, the 24th of July. So welcome all those who are tuning in to Phoenix FM and Classical Mood in particular. Big thank you to Jazzman Jeff Isenorda, first of all, for his program, Jazz Epidemic, that was just done. It's always a great program and always well worth a listen. And on that same note, the next program, the next cab off the rank after Classical Mood will be a Friday Music Mix with Neil Cox. That will be on at 4 o'clock this afternoon. So Friday Music Mix with Neil Cox on at 4 o'clock this afternoon. Then we've got Hispanos Unidos de Victoria, which is your weekly Spanish language program. That will be on at 6 o'clock this evening. Then we've got Blues Roots and Boots at 8 o'clock. Then 45 RPM will be on at 9. It's Time will be on at 10 o'clock, and that'll be followed by Aussie Music Weekly at 11, and then Progressive Rock Machine with Rail will be on at midnight tonight, at which point Phoenix Phantom will kick in from 2 a.m. all the way through to 7 a.m. tomorrow morning, and then Craig and Robin Explores will kick off the Saturday morning programming, followed by Raised on Rock with Mark O'Neill. All right, well, with all that preliminary stuff out of the way now, let's get stuck into the music of Joaquin Rodrigo. Rodrigo being a Spanish composer, he was trained as a pianist, so he used to play piano in concert, although a lot of his most well-known music is, in fact, for the guitar, the classical guitar repertoire, vis-a-vis what we're about to listen to, Fantasia for a Gentleman, and also probably his most famous one, which is Concierto de Aranjuez. That's also for classical guitar as well. So Joaquin Rodrigo was born in 1901. He died in 1999. So he almost perfectly spanned the 20th century, which is something of a weird coincidence there. But anyway, that's what it is. And the Fantasia for a Gentleman was written by Rodrigo in 1954, apparently at the request of the guitarist Andre Segovia, who's one of the big titans of classical guitar playing at that time. So he may very well be the gentleman mentioned in the title. And what it basically is going on in this music is that Rodrigo is riffing on some
some music that a 17th century Spanish composer called Gaspar Sanz wrote in the 17th century. He wrote, amongst many other things, he wrote a series of short guitar pieces that were for solo guitar but based on dance forms in Spain at the time. And so a lot of the music in Rodrigo's Fantasia for a Gentleman is inspired by reworkings, riffing on some of the stuff that was written by Gaspar Sanz in the 17th century. So it is now 15 minutes past two, listeners, so enough talking from me. Here's the first movement of Fantasy for a Gentleman by Joaquin Rodrigo. It is played for us by Leonard Gregorian, the great Australian guitarist, Leonard Gregorian, and he's backed by the Queensland Symphony Orchestra. So here's the first movement of the piece. Enjoy.

0: There you are. Listener, the introductory movement to Joaquin Rodrigo's Fantasia for a Gentleman, played for us by played for us by Leonard Gregorian on the guitar with the Queensland Symphony Orchestra. There's still a lot of that work yet to come, listener, but we're going to pause for a moment for some sponsorship announcements because it's now 21 minutes past two.
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6: Local wildlife group RIN, Wildlife Rescue and Information Network, are calling to members of the public for help. They are a not-for-profit organisation that have been operating in Bendigo for over 20 years. The organisation rescues and cares for sick, injured and orphaned wildlife and are now seeking new wildlife rescue volunteers in the Manjerang, Sedgwick, Heathkit, Castlemaine, Bendigo and all surrounding areas. There are also a variety of other volunteer positions that include phone operating and assisting at events. If you'd like to become a wildlife rescuer or assist RIN in any other way, please call the 24-hour hotline on 0419 356 433 or register your interest on their Facebook page.
0: Okay, listener, so it's now 25 minutes past two. Listener, and you're listening to Classical Mood with me, Phoenix, Julian Rangaday, here on Phoenix FM 106.7, the voice of your community. I'm beginning to confuse myself there. Listener, anyway, never mind. So we're in the middle of listening to Fantasy for a Gentleman, which is a concerto for guitar and orchestra by the Spanish composer Joaquin Rodrigo. He wrote it in 1954. Here it is being played for us by Leonard Gregorian on the guitar and also the Queensland Symphony Orchestra. So here's the second movement, which is a really nice adagio movement, very sort of a very evocative adagio movement. It then moves into something which is called Fanfare for the Cavalry of Naples. So that one's got like this sort of like a brass horn, like lots of horns in that section to sort of represent the a fanfare in the cavalry of Naples. It then goes back to a further exploration of the adagio theme from just before that. Then the final movement is a combo movement between a bit that's called Dance of the Axes and another bit that's called Canario, which is a reference to the Canary Islands. So with that, it then brings the whole work to an end. So here it is, listeners, the second, third, and fourth movements of Fantasy for a Gentleman by Joaquin Rodrigo and played for us by Leonard Gregorian with the Queensland Symphony Orchestra. I hope you enjoy it.

0: And there you have it, listener. That was, in its totality, that was the four movements of Fantasy for a Gentleman, a work for guitar and orchestra by the 20th century composer Hakeem Rodrigo, and played for us by the Queensland Symphony Orchestra with Leonard Gregorian as the guitarist. We're going to have more guitar in the second hour of the program, listener, after the 3 o'clock news with a piece called Guitar Quintet by Luigi Boccherini, a 17th century Italian composer. So there's that to look forward to, listener, after the 3 o'clock news. At the moment, it is now 3:15. So here are a few sponsorship announcements.
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0: All right, listen, time for a community announcement then. This one is on behalf of the White Hills Probus Club. The next meeting of the White Hills Probus Club will be on Tuesday, the 28th of July, so that's next week, at the White Hills Sports Complex. The meeting will begin at 10 a.m. and the guest speaker will be James Vogt of the Bendigo Greyhound Adoption Program. Members will then be treated to a Christmas in July special tradition Christmas lunch at the Kangaroo Flat Sports Centre. So if you'd like to be involved or find out more about the range of activities that the White Hills Probus Club can provide, then please contact Andrew on 0439 574 563. That's 0439 574 563. So next Tuesday, the 28th of July at the White Hills Sports Complex from 10 a.m. onwards. That's the when and the where for the next meeting of the White Hills Probus Club. Now, listener, it is 11 minutes to 3 now, so which means you've got enough time for a little bit of music by the German composer Max Bruch. Max Bruch was born in 1838. He died in 1920. And his first violin concerto is probably his most famous work. It's very popular in the violin repertoire and regularly gets counted in sort of the, like the top 100 or top 20, whatever, of violin concertos. So a very popular piece, and its final movement in particular is very energetic. So here it is, listener, the final movement of Max Bruch's first violin concerto, played for us by the Tasmanian Symphony Orchestra and Nikki Vassilakis on the violin. Enjoy.

0: There you are. Listener, that was the final movement from Max Bruch's Violin Concerto No. 1. Played for us by the Tasmanian Symphony Orchestra in that recording with Nikki Vassilakis as the solo violinist. I hope you enjoyed that little energetic violin concerto, listener. And it is now a minute and a half to 3 o'clock. So the 3 o'clock news will be on shortly. And then straight after that, I'll be back, listener, with the second hour of the Classical Mood program, where we'll be listening to some more classical guitar music in the form of a guitar quintet by the 17th century composer Luigi Boccherini. And there'll also be some piano music by Franz Liszt. Actually, no, it's not piano music. Orchestral music, rather, by Franz Liszt as well in there, along with the Boccherini's guitar quintet. So all of that will be coming up shortly, listener. After the 3 o'clock news, which will be on in about a minute's time or so. So here are some announcements that'll take us through to that 3 o'clock news.
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7: Good afternoon, I'm Shannon Kirkwood. The Agriculture Minister says the fact bird flu cases are being detected so early in migratory birds is giving Australia time to continue to prepare. Further tests are underway on a suspected bird flu case in Queensland, a deceased petrel which was found on Moreton Island. Speaking today, Julie Collins details what action is being taken.
8: We've been working with the industry in terms of their resilience, their redundancy, investing in their biosecurity systems and being as strong as they can be, particularly about how this may get into the system and making sure that we are protected as much as we possibly can.
7: UNESCO has opted not to list Australia's Great Barrier Reef as in danger. Scarlett Coppola has the details.
9: The UNESCO World Heritage Committee says the decision recognises ongoing efforts by the Queensland and federal governments to improve reef health and water quality. The Queensland government recently announced a record $330.5 million investment over 5 years, while more than $2 billion has been committed through to 2032 for water quality projects. UNESCO will receive a progress report in 2028, with the next full state of conservation report due by the end of 2029.
7: The federal opposition says the energy minister needs to step up and support Australian manufacturing. Opposition leader Angus Taylor is in Tasmania, where he's visited the Liberty Bell Bay aluminium smelter amid discussions over a power deal to secure the operation's future. Mr Taylor says Chris Bowen can be part of the solution.
10: He just abandoned ship. Because Australians are paying more electricity for electricity in this country, whether it's households or industry, because of Chris Bowen's failures. We don't want to see another Chris Bowen failure that ends with Bell Bay Aluminium closing. That would be an absolute disaster for this region.
7: The Australian Industry Group says the US tariffs on Australia are disappointing and meritless. The US has imposed a 12.5% tariff on dozens of countries, including Australia, which Washington says are not strict enough on goods produced with slave labour. The federal government says it takes modern slavery seriously and has described the US tariffs as unjustified. The Australian Federal Police has launched another appeal as officers attempt to identify child abuse victims. Sydney childcare worker Hamish Tate is facing hundreds of charges related to the alleged abuse of more than 130 children. The AFP says the identity of at least two children found on a seized electronic device remains unknown. The matter remains before the courts. An analysis of bird songs has found they're composed of just eight fundamental types of sound. The team of French scientists have examined around 116,000 songs from more than 3,000 bird species. They say bird songs all around the world are made up of three types of trill, three types of whistle, chaotic notes, and harmonies. To sport now, the first full day of competition at the Commonwealth Games is about to get underway. Laura Devoy has the details.
11: King Charles III officially opened the Commonwealth Games in Glasgow this morning, but the first event actually got underway yesterday. Kelsey Cottrell and Dawn Heyman took Australia's first win in the lawn bowls before walking in the opening ceremony. A host of sports will begin this evening, including 3x3 and wheelchair basketball, artistic gymnastics, boxing and para powerlifting. In the pool, Lani Pallister will headline the Australian contingent in the heats for the 400-metre freestyle, while the nation's youngest competitor, 14-year-old Mia Hogan, will contest the heats of the S13 100-metre freestyle.
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0: All right, listener, time for the weather report for the Bendigo region then. At the moment, according to our Bendigo Electronics, right now in Bendigo, according to our digital weather station, it is currently 11 degrees outside in Bendigo. So it's a little bit cold. It's also overcast. However, there's still no forecast for rain at the moment. Now, Saturday, the prediction is for a minimum of 5 degrees and a maximum of 14 degrees, cloudy, with only a medium chance of rain. So a bit of a 50-50 chance there as to whether we get any rain on Saturday. Then Sunday, it's minimum of 4 degrees and a maximum of 15 degrees is being predicted and cloudy again. Followed by Monday, cloudy with a high chance of rain, a minimum of 4 degrees and a maximum of 14 degrees. Then on Tuesday, similar with a minimum of 7 degrees and a maximum of 14 degrees and cloudy with a high chance of rain. Then on Wednesday, cloudy, a minimum of 3 degrees and a maximum of 12 degrees. And then that's followed by Thursday, partly cloudy with a minimum of 2 degrees and a maximum of 13 degrees. So that's 14 tomorrow, Saturday, a slight chance of some rain. Then 15 degrees on Sunday, 14 degrees on Monday and Tuesday. And both those days are also predicted to have rain. And then 12 degrees on Wednesday and 13 degrees on Thursday. And that's the weather forecast for the Bendigo region, listener. 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
0: 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Welcome back those who were tuning in from the previous hour, and welcome those who may only just be tuning in now. We've been playing a mix of classical guitar pieces this afternoon here on the program. I started out, when I was thinking of what to do this afternoon, I started out with a work that I wanted to play for you this afternoon called Guitar Quintet No. 4 in D Major by Luigi Boccherini. And we're going to listen to that in just a moment. But that's what started me off on this whole thing about classical guitar. And so in the previous hour of the program, we listened to Fantasy for a Gentleman, a work for guitar and orchestra by Hakim Rodrigo from 1954. And then we paired that with some violin music in the form of the finale from Max Bruch's Violin Concerto No. 1. Right, it is now 8 minutes past three, listener. And once I sign off at 4 o'clock, listener, Neil Cox will then be in the studio for his Friday Music Mix program from 4 o'clock. So Friday Music Mix with Neil Cox will be on at 4 o'clock this afternoon. Then that will be followed by Hispanos Unidos de Victoria, our Spanish language program here at Phoenix FM at 6 o'clock. Then Blues Roots and Boots will be on at 8. 45 RPM will be on at 9. Then It's Time will be on at 10. Aussie Music Weekly will be on at 11. And then Progressive Rock Machine with Rail will be on at midnight tonight. So that's Friday Music Mix with Neil Cox at 4, Hispanos Unidos de Victoria at 6, Blues Roots and Boots 8, 45 RPM at 9, It's Time will be on at 10, Aussie Music Weekly will be on at 11, and Progressive Rock Machine will be on at midnight tonight. And of course, at the moment, it's Classical Mood with me, Julian Rangaday. So, right, well, the music of Luigi Boccherini, then, that's what we're going to be listening to shortly. Boccherini was born in 1743 and he died in 1805. He was an Italian composer and he was born in the city of Lucca, which at that point was the capital of the Republic of Lucca, Italy only having united into being Italy at a much later stage. And then sort of halfway through his career, he ended up moving to Spain, more specifically the city of Madrid, where he spent his sort of the mature years of his career, and he ended up dying in 1805 at the age of 62 in Madrid in Spain. In terms of instruments, he was trained and played the cello in concert. And in terms of his work as a composer, he's basically writing a lot of different stuff, mostly what we would classify, I guess, as chamber music, in the sense that there's a lot of quintets, quartets, solo works, that sort of thing, based around stringed instruments. There's also a few concertos and that sort of thing in there as well, especially some cello concertos, presumably because Luigi Boccherini played the cello himself. And he did write at least 30 symphonies. This is very early on in the history of the symphony, so a lot of them are fairly straightforward orchestral works. They're not, you know, sort of like really big, majestic orchestral pieces like symphonies would become in the sort of late classical period and the Romantic period. But either way, Boccherini wrote plenty of music, and he was certainly very well respected during his life. So I thought I'd play for you, listener, a work by Boccherini that's called the Guitar Quintet No. 4 in D Major. It's a four-movement work, which is all fairly standard for a quintet. The players in this are the Flinders Quartet, which is Erica Kennedy on the violin, Matthew Tompkins on the violin, on the second violin, Helen Island on the viola, and Zoe Knight on the cello, and then they're backed by guitarist Karen Shorp. And all of these musicians are Australian musicians, and the Flinders Quartet, in fact, is a Melbourne-based ensemble. So here is the first movement, listener, of Boccherini's Guitar Quintet No. 4 in D Major, as played for us by the members of the Flinders Quartet with Karen Shorp on the guitar. Enjoy.

0: There you go, listener. That's how the guitar quintet in number four in D major by Luigi Boccherini starts out. There's still more of that work yet to come. It is now 20 minutes past three, listener. So we're going to pause for a moment for some sponsorship announcements.
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0: All right, well, time for a community announcement then, listener. This one is about the next Peter Sheehan's Walk Up fundraiser. So Peter Sheehan's Walk Up fundraiser is next happening on August the 23rd, and all proceeds from this particular fundraiser will be going to Phoenix FM. So the venue for this is the Bendigo Club in Park Street in Kennington, from 1 p.m. through to 5 p.m. on August the 23rd. Entry to the fundraiser is $10. There'll be a great lineup of local artists. Walk-up artists are also most welcome, and if you'd like to be a part of the concert in terms of being up on stage, then you're asked to arrive before 12:30. So that you can be registered and they can, I guess, work out, you know, what the lineup will be of who will go on stage when, kind of thing. So as with all of Peter Sheehan's Walk Up fundraisers, Walk Up artists are always more than welcome, but please register, go to the event on the day and register before 12:30. So the date is August the 23rd. The venue is the Bendigo Club in Park Street in Kennington, and the time is 1 p.m. through to 5 p.m. with an entry fee of $10. That's the when and the where of the next Peter Sheehan's Walk Up fundraiser, of which the proceeds will be going to Phoenix FM. So there you go, listener, August the 23rd at the Bendigo Club. Definitely a date to pencil into your diary. It's now 24 minutes past three. So, listener, let's continue on with the guitar quintet number four in D major by Luigi Boccherini. All right, so as I mentioned earlier, partway through Luigi Boccherini's career, he moved from Italy to Spain, and that was in the year 1768, where he ended up gaining employment as the official cellist and composer of music at the court of the Spanish Infante Don Luis, who was the younger brother of King Carlos III, who was obviously the King of Spain at the time, in 1768. And subsequent to that, he had a couple of different patrons as well, as, you know, patrons died and new ones had to be found, basically. And so then we come to the year 1798. In the year 1798, Boccherini writes in a letter that he has just written a series of six guitar quintets at the behest of a man he calls the Marquis de Benavente, who there are several people who might fit that bill, you know, because obviously, you know, it depends a little bit on exactly which member of the Benavente family is being talked about, but either way, they were a powerful aristocratic family in Spain, and so at the behest of one of their number, Boccherini wrote a set of six guitar quintets, and as was fairly standard practice at the time, and also given that Boccherini was probably somewhat pressed for time in that he was being asked to complete this work fairly quickly, he took six quintets from earlier on in his career that he'd written and revised them to remove one of the instruments and replace it with an acoustic guitar, a classical guitar. And then, you know, then obviously, of course, subsequent to that, you know, you've got to make, in order to incorporate that in properly, you know, you've got to make little changes with the other instruments and change notes and things around those. And so, you know, a little bit of fiddling around, but a lot of the music is basically previous quintets that Boccherini had written, and he was just sort of modifying them a bit to get in a guitar part. So, as I said, these quintets date from 1798. And so the one we've been listening to is the guitar quintet number 4 in D major. In other words, the fourth one out of that set of six. And this one is commonly known as Fandango, which is because the last movement is based around folk music, folk dance tradition known as the Fandango. And also in that last movement, towards the end, there's also a little bit of castanets as well in this particular recording. And to be honest, I have actually no idea if the castanets are original to Luigi Boccherini's when he wrote the piece, or whether that's been added in as like a modern thing because of the Fandango, you know, southern Spanish music connection. I'm not 100% sure, but there are a couple of castanets in the last movement, which sort of helps to bring the last movement into a really enjoyable crescendo. So there is that to look out for, listener. In the meantime, we've already heard the first movement, so here's the second, third, and fourth/final movements of Luigi Boccherini's guitar quintet number 4 in D major, which is often simply known as the Fandango guitar quintet. And again, it's being played for us by members of the Flinders Quartet with Karen Shorp as the guitarist. So, here's the rest of the work, listener. I hope you enjoyed it.

0: There you are, listener. That was the guitar quintet number 4 in D major by Luigi Boccherini, played for us by the Flinders Quartet with Karen Schaup on the guitar, adding her know-how on the guitar to the Flinders Quartet. And it's because of that final movement, which is based on Spanish fandango dance, that that particular guitar quintet is often known as the Fandango Guitar Quintet by Boccherini from around the year 1798, when Boccherini the Italian was living and working in Madrid in Spain. Hence the fact that the final movement has that sort of that Spanish vibe to it. Certainly the castanets at the very end help, but even without those castanets, that final movement does definitely sound relatively Spanish-like, relatively Spanish-ish. And the rest of the quintet sounds probably more like your standard Baroque piece of chamber music, and it's that final movement that really ups the ante and sort of brings in some of that more Spanish folk influence. So anyway, that was Fandango Guitar Quintet was written by Luigi Boccherini in the year 1798, and it was played for us by the Flinders Quartet with Karen Schaup on the guitar. It is now 17 minutes to 4, listener, so here are a few more sponsorship announcements.
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1: 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All right, it's 4:15 now, listener. So we're getting close to the end of the program and the end of another Friday afternoon's classical mood here on Phoenix FM with me, Julian Rangaday. I hope you've been enjoying the program so far, listener. So I thought we would end things with a little bit of music by Franz Liszt. So Liszt was born in 1811. He died in 1886. He was a Hungarian composer and pianist, conductor, teacher. He wore a number of hats. And it was during a period of his of tours of Europe in the 1830s and the 1840s where he would play, where he did tours around Europe playing the piano, that his reputation really developed. A reputation for technical brilliance, and he rose to a degree of stardom and popularity amongst a public that really hadn't been experienced by virtuosos before him. And this phenomenon was known as Listomania, bit of a precursor, I suppose, to slightly more modern phenomena like Beatlemania and so on and so forth, and all kinds of celebrity-related cultural stuff that happens these days. But, it was called, it was called Listomania, and people recognised that something a little odd, a little new was happening, in that Liszt's popularity was, just so out there for the times. So, this work that we're going to listen to now is entitled Hungarian Rhapsody No. 2. It was originally just a work for solo piano, but then Liszt rearranged it for full orchestra, which is what we're going to be hearing now. And it's the Philadelphia Orchestra in this particular rendition of Liszt's Hungarian Rhapsody No. 2. I hope you enjoy it.

0: And there you are. Listener, that was a work entitled Hungarian Rhapsody No. 2, a work by Franz Liszt. Originally, Liszt wrote that as a solo piano piece, and then later on, due to its popularity, decided to make an arrangement for the full orchestra, and the full orchestra arrangement is what we were just listening to, played for us by the Philadelphia Orchestra. So that was them playing Franz Liszt's Hungarian Rhapsody No. 2. So with that, it is now 1 minute to four, listener, which means it's now the end for another afternoon's classical mood here on Phoenix FM 106.7, the voice of your community with me, Julian Rangaday. I hope you've enjoyed the music, and I'll be back next Friday afternoon from 2 o'clock if you'd care to join me again then, listener, and I'll be sure to bring along lots of great classical music for your enjoyment. In the meantime, after the 4 o'clock news in 30 seconds, it'll be Friday Music Mix with Neil Cox, followed by Hispanos Unidos de Victoria at 6 o'clock this evening. In the meantime, here is the 4 o'clock news.
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3: Good afternoon, I'm Alyssa Delfs. The first Jewish person to represent the Liberal Party in the House of Representatives from a New South Wales electorate says he's worried about the future of the Jewish community. Liberal MP Julian Lisa appeared in front of the Royal Commission into Anti-Semitism and Social Cohesion today to speak on his lived experience. Mr. Lisa says while Jewish Australians have flourished in all aspects of Australian life, their position has declined.
4: My particular sense of what it means to be an Australian Jew is really that this country is such an amazing place, and it's amazing and unique because it's provided an opportunity for people that they just would not have had in other countries. And that's the thing I'm most sad about in the last few years, that I feel the position of Jewish Australians has really declined, and I worry about the future of the Jewish community and my family in this country.
3: The Therapeutic Goods Administration has issued a warning for several type 2 diabetes and obesity drugs over the potential to cause a rare but severe eye disorder. Australia's peak medicine regulator has pointed to GLP-1RA medicines like Ozempic, Wegovy and Mounjaro. It says there's no treatment for the eye condition, non-arteritic anterior ischemic optic neuropathy, and it may result in permanent visual impairment. 36 reported cases associated with the drugs have been brought to the attention of the regulator. Patients who have been prescribed the drugs are urged to seek medical attention if they experience sudden or partial loss of vision. A regional Queensland community is gathering this evening to honour Yana Armstrong. Scarlett Coppola has the details.
5: Shine a light for Yana is the message to attendees at the vigils being held in the Toowoomba region. The body of the 30-year-old support worker and mother was found northeast of Toowoomba earlier this month. Her former partner has been charged with the domestic violence offence of murder. Hundreds of people are expected to attend the two vigils tonight. Organisers say they want everyone standing together, speaking Yana's name, recognising she is a victim of domestic violence and show that her life matters. If this story has raised concerns, you can call the 24-hour National Sexual Assault Family and Domestic Violence Counselling line 1-800-RESPECT on 1-800-737-732.
3: Socceroo Christian Volpato has allegedly tested positive for cocaine after police stopped him speeding twice in Sydney last night. New South Wales police say the 22-year-old, who represented Australia at the World Cup earlier this month, was allegedly clocked driving 50 kilometres an hour over the designated speed limit just after 1 a.m. this morning. He'd also allegedly been stopped for speeding 3 hours earlier at 11 p.m. last night. And frosty mornings are on the cards for much of Australia this weekend, with mostly settled conditions to follow. The southeast is the exception, where showers are continuing for southern parts of South Australia, Victoria and Tasmania, easing toward the evening but remaining cool. The Bureau of Meteorology's Jonathan Howe has the details for the west.
6: And West Australians can expect to see a dry and settled start to the weekend. That's due to a large high-pressure system sitting over the Bight. And with clear skies overnight, many will wake to frost all the way from Western Australia through central parts of the country, even as far north as southern Queensland.
3: And taking a look at sport in AFL, Western Bulldogs coach Luke Beveridge says winning the AFL Premiership through the wild card is a monumental challenge. The Bulldogs sit in eighth ahead of their do-or-die round 20 clash against Richmond tomorrow night, with teams ranked 7-10 playing off in the inaugural wild card round to progress through the finals. They are only 4 points off fourth-placed Brisbane on the congested ladder.
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8: Thank you to Julian Rangaday for his classical mood program today. Thank you very much, Julian. Most appreciated, as always. And a few favourites in there of mine today, Rodrigo and Liszt. Excellent. Now, for all you classical fans, Julian will be back next Friday, all being well, between 2 and 4 to do it all again. Well, different music, of course. Now, the forecast for today was cloudy and a maximum of 12 degrees for Bendigo. Tomorrow for Bendigo is showing 1 millimetre of rain or less and a maximum of 14 for Saturday. Sunday is a maximum of 15 and 1 millimetre of rain. And Monday's maximum of 14, 2 millimetres of rain. And Tuesday, maximum of 14 and 4 millimetres of rain. Wednesday, maximum of 12 and 1 millimetre of rain. And next Thursday, maximum of 13, supposedly no rain. Yeah, so once again, tomorrow's got 1 millimetre of rain, so is Sunday, and then you get 2 degrees, and then you get 4 millimetres on Tuesday, supposedly, and drops back to 1 millimetre of rain on the Wednesday. So the main day for rain will most likely be Tuesday. I think I've said enough about that. Now, here's a tune to play for, not sure if Beryl's listening out there, but this is one of my favourites as well.

And that was Rick Springfield, and before Rick Springfield, we had Cat Stevens. Now here's a bit of semi-disco type of music.

0: We started with the band Silver Convention, Fly Robin Fly, and that last one was, of course, Marion Faithful as Tears Go By, or as it is Years. I always get that mixed up, don't I? Every time. As Tears Go By, I thought, hopefully I'll find out shortly. But before I do...
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0: And yes, Marion Faithful that we had is as Tears Go By, not as Years Go By, but I reckon it could be both, don't you? But it says as Tears Go By, so we'll leave it at that.

Australian Crawl and Reckless. And before that, we had Never Gonna Say Goodbye by Gloria Gaynor.

Now, I'm not sure if they're called concrete and clay, but that's what I know it as. Concrete and clay is the easiest to remember. But it also says Unit 4 plus 2. So that may be the name of the band, Unit 4 plus 2. But concrete and clay is the easiest to remember that one, for better or worse. Now, I'm not sure if they're called concrete and clay, but that's what I know it as. Concrete and clay is the easiest to remember. But it also says Unit 4 plus 2. So that may be the name of the band, Unit 4 plus 2. But concrete.

Shaken Stevens, and we built this, well, coming up now is We Built This City by Starship. 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
2: Good afternoon, I'm Alyssa Delves. The federal government has responded to calls for gambling reform to be bolstered in Australia, announcing that regulations will be strengthened as part of Labor's platform. At the party's national conference, Labor agreed to boost gambling regulator powers and examine further efforts to prevent online gambling through social media for young people. In July, the government introduced gambling measures to Parliament, which would limit the number of ads on TV and radio, such as a complete ban during live sport. But Tim Costello from the Alliance for Gambling Reform told SBS Labor hasn't gone far enough and should support a national gambling regulator.
3: Seems to want us to believe that the de facto regulator, the Northern Territory Racing Commission, is doing a great job. They hadn't even filed a report for 31 years. That's why Labor can amend the Northern Territory Act and take over the regulation of online gambling tomorrow. That's what they should do.
2: Australian business groups have condemned the US for raising tariffs, slamming the Trump administration's justification that Australia's modern slavery measures are too weak. The 12.5% tariff came into effect at 2 p.m. Australian Eastern Standard Time, replacing the existing 10% baseline levy that expires at the same time. Tariffs are being imposed on 60 economies in total for what the Trump administration claims is in response to their failure to effectively enforce a prohibition on the importation of goods produced with forced labour. A truck has collided with a vehicle in a serious crash at a remote mine, killing one worker and seriously injuring another. Operations have been suspended for 24 hours in the wake of the tragedy at Peak Downs coal site in central Queensland, with members of the community expected to gather tonight to commemorate the loss. The crash occurred around 5 a.m. this morning. One worker died while another suffered potentially life-threatening injuries and was taken to hospital. It's believed the two workers were in the vehicle that was struck by a truck. A third person not involved in the crash suffered a medical episode while paramedics were responding and was flown to Mackay Hospital. High-fat diet-induced depression and potential treatments are being explored by researchers. Shannon Kirkwood has the details.
4: The disorder affects up to 332 million people globally. A study by Chinese researchers looked into the effects of a high-fat diet, or HFD, on the brain. Their findings identified prolonged exposure to HFD, 10 weeks or more, induced depression-like behaviours in mice. They've singled out an omega-6 fatty acid as a key molecule which links a high-fat diet to brain inflammation. The researchers say treatment with the common anti-inflammatory drug aspirin may block inflammatory pathways activated by the consumption of HFD, decreasing diet-related depression-like behaviours in mice. The impact on humans is yet to be determined.
2: And in sport, the first full day of competition at the Commonwealth Games is about to get underway. Laura Devoy has the details.
5: King Charles III officially opened the Commonwealth Games in Glasgow this morning, but the first event actually got underway yesterday. Kelsey Cottrell and Dawn Heyman took Australia's first win in the lawn bowls before walking in the opening ceremony. A host of sports will begin this evening, including 3x3 and wheelchair basketball, artistic gymnastics, boxing and para powerlifting. In the pool, Lani Pallister will headline the Australian contingent in the heats for the 400-metre freestyle, while the nation's youngest competitor, 14-year-old Mia Hogan, will contest the heats of the S13 100 metre freestyle.
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7: And it's Neil Cox with you for the next, well, till about six, round about six. And forecast for Bendigo today was partly cloudy and a maximum of 12, no rain, even though I got a few drops on my car. Tomorrow is a shower or two and 1 millimetre of rain or less, 1 millimetre, at 14 degrees maximum for tomorrow, Saturday. Sunday, maximum of 15 and 1 millimetre of rain. Monday, a shower or two, maximum of 14 degrees and 2 millimetres of rain for Monday. And the so-called big one 4 millimetres of rain for Tuesday, 4 millimetres of rain Tuesday, and a maximum of 14. And Wednesday, a maximum of 12, 1 millimetre of rain. And Thursday and Friday next now showing no rain. So there we go.

the Shirelles. And now for some music which is quite dramatic.

David Bowie, 1984, as you would have guessed. Thank you for the call too, by the last caller. Thank you. And we did have, we had Nights in White Satin earlier, didn't we? The Moody Blues, and we also had Wherever I Lay My Hat, if I remember right, by Paul Young. Now hopefully I didn't miss any. I don't think I did.

The Four Tops, they're called, and Richard, I'll Be There. And before that, we had the Trogs, Love Is All Around, on Phoenix FM. And just a reminder that the Spanish program will be starting just after 6 this evening. If you speak Spanish, great. If you don't, well, you're going to have to learn it somehow. So that leaves me out. It's a lot of work. But for those who enjoy that sort of thing, after 6, by all means.

0: The Vapors is the name of that band. Very catchy indeed. And a bit of fun, that one. A good dance number. The Vapors on Phoenix FM Bendigo. And here's a word from our all-important sponsors.
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0: This next piece is by Barry Ryan. Very dramatic and very long. It's called Eloise. Enjoy. This is Phoenix FM Bendigo. Eloise, Barry Ryan.

0: to Delphs. As the Labor Party conference continues without any conflict so far, tomorrow could be different, with debate possible on a resolution further condemning Israel's war in Gaza. MP Ed Husic is continuing to push the move, drafting a resolution on the party's foreign policy platform. It's not yet known if the resolution will in fact be debated. Speaking to the ABC, Environment Minister Murray Watt says regardless, discussions will take place on the party's draft platform around Israel, Gaza and militant group Hamas.
1: The draft platform, which we'll be considering tomorrow, contains quite a detailed statement about the party's position on these matters. That's been worked up over a long period of time, representing different constituencies, talking to a range of different people, and I think we should respect the work that they've done to try to come together in a constructive way.
0: Queensland has reported its first suspected case of the deadly avian influenza. Shannon Kirkwood reports.
2: The Queensland government says samples taken from a deceased petrel returned a suspected positive result for H5 bird flu. The bird was found washed up on Moreton Island. It's now undergoing further testing at the CSIRO's Australian Centre for Disease Preparedness. The Department of Primary Industries says there have been no detections in native birds or poultry, nor evidence of large-scale deaths in any animals in Queensland. Anyone who sees a sick or dead bird is urged to report it to the Emergency Animal Disease Hotline on 1800 675 5888.
0: Meantime, poultry farmers are bunkering down amid fears the deadly bird flu strain has reached the fourth state. The potential case in Queensland triggered warnings the virus could have catastrophic consequences for native wildlife and push vulnerable species closer to extinction, with the poultry industry battening down the hatches as the virus spreads. Almost three decades after a mother of four was fatally stabbed, a $500,000 reward is being offered to help solve her cold case murder. Diane Mary Angwin was 50 years old when she was stabbed inside the North Queensland unit she shared with a friend early on December 2, 1997. Originally from Victoria, Miss Angwin moved to Bowen with a new partner in 1995, but when the relationship broke down, she eventually moved in with her friend. No one has been charged with Miss Angwin's murder, and anyone with information is urged to come forward. A local clothing brand is set to shut its Australian manufacturing operations and move offshore, likely impacting around 15 jobs. Black Milk, founded in 2009 and popularised in the 2010s for its colourful printed leggings and mini dresses, will wind down production at its Brisbane factory. It's expected that manufacturing will be moved to China, where Black Milk already works with supply partners, but items will still be designed from the company's studio in Brisbane. And a dry day tomorrow for Western Australia, with clear skies overnight bringing a cold start to the day. The Bureau of Meteorology's Jonathan Howe has the details for the south.
3: The exception, though, is across the southeast. Showers continuing for southern parts of South Australia, Victoria and Tasmania as a trough moves through, but showers will be on an easing trend as we head towards the evening, but remaining quite cold with cooler west to southwesterly winds pushing through.
0: And taking a look at sport in NRL, North Queensland have lost co-captain Tom Dearden to injury on the eve of their home clash against Brisbane. The Cowboys half returned from a 10-week absence with an ankle problem in last week's 36-16 loss to the Dolphins, only to injure his other leg. Today the club says the 25-year-old suffered a high-grade peroneal muscle avulsion tear and was eyeing a late-season return after being ruled out for the next 3 weeks.
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for joining me for another episode of Blues, Roots and Boots, a show that aims to bring you what is new and what is not so new from those who are known and not so known from Australia and the world in the fields of blues, roots and country music. Each week we embark on a musical journey through these genres that are the bedrock of all modern music. So sit back and enjoy Blues, Roots and Boots with me, Johnny D, produced in the studios of 101.9 Paradise FM and broadcast nationally via satellite on the Community Radio Network.

Beadle opened the program for us this week with the track from his new album, Smokin' at GT's, and the track is Tell My Mama. Beadle is an exceptional guitarist that I had the pleasure of seeing live at Australia's biggest festival at the time. He is world class, and I love the fact that he hosts a jam night every week at the Brass Monkey in Cronulla's southern suburb of Sydney. The venue itself means something to me, as I not only performed there in my youth, a moment memorable because the band was adopted by the local biker gang, which is not an honour we sought, but neither did we decline. But Cronulla was my home before moving up to the north coast of New South Wales. Anyway, Ray Beadle is the real deal and covers all of the bases with his guitar virtuosity, his singing and his songwriting. Smokin' at GT's came out of a backyard recording session during COVID lockdowns, so the album itself is raw and real. Hi and welcome to this week's program of Blues Roots and Boots. With so much new music and albums recently released, Killing Floor from the Blue Mountains have a great new set. So does Frank Sultana with the Honey Badgers. Hey Gringo, Kaipo and Aaron Jack all have brand new albums out. Other artists with new music this week are Jade Gibson, Nathan Lamont, DK Effect, Hayden Phillips, Paper Daisies, and from the USA, it's Big Harp George. Next up, it's Jade Gibson, who's reworked the Fleetwood Mac hit, The Chain, and given it a very cool country rock vibe. She's from rural northeast Victoria and cites a variety of influences on her music, including Casey Musgraves and Fleetwood Mac, so I suppose no surprise that she's chosen to pay homage to one of those influences as she blends country, pop, Americana, and rock to define her own sound. This is Jade Gibson with The Chain.

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From the Riverina region comes Wiradjuri man Nathan Lamont, a singer-songwriter who's already amassed 90,000 followers and 2 million streams of his music. He earned himself a scholarship to travel to and study in Nashville, USA in 2025 and has been a finalist three times over at Tamworth Country Music Festival Star Maker Contest. We just heard the latest single from Nathan Lamont, Loves to Hate Me. I could listen to Aaron West's guitar playing all day. He has blues, feel and jazzy influences and is just so tasteful. He's just released an album called Koori Jack, and from that album, we're going to check out Spread a Little Light Around.

0: found.
1: Adelaide blues soul band The Honey Badgers have teamed up with 2023 Memphis Blues Challenge winner Frank Sultana to present a live set, and the last track, Hell or High Water, comes from that album, simply titled Frank Sultana and The Honey Badgers Live. The Honey Badgers themselves were top six finalists at the Memphis International Blues Challenge in 2023, and their live performance footage on their website gives a good indication as to why they're impressing audiences all over the country. Up next, it's Sydney-based instrumentalist-composer Brad Kypriotis, who performs under the name Kypo. He is diverse in his influences and a skillful musician, not afraid to push, bend and blend genres. I suppose that's what draws me to his sound, and it's also the blend of jazz and blues that I hear. He's just released an EP called No Longer Where You Were, with our next track, Never Had to Run, coming from that set.

That was Let Me Tell You, which comes from Hey Gringo's just released album titled Adios Amigo. The jazz, blues and roots band has been active since 1993, and Adios Amigo is their 9th album release. It's a band full of passion and energy, led by Daryl Roberts, and the joy the band has in playing together is a palpable thing. From the raw energy of Hey Gringo, now to the sounds of a young country star on the rise in Hayden Phillis. He's a strong songwriter and storyteller, focusing on the challenges facing his generation. From the southern end of Sydney, his voice and his stories are Australian, with his music reflecting Americana influences. Here is Hayden Phillis with Stick Poke Tattoos. Yeah.

Blue Mountains power trio Killing Floor released their album debut, Better Late Than Never, recently, and Magic Sam, which is the name of the last track, is the focus single from that album. Although they've been releasing singles since 2023, Better Late Than Never is the first album from the band and arguably exemplifies a tag they picked up after a standout festival performance of Rage Against the Blues, an obvious play on Rage Against the Machine, but really only accurate in terms of the energy they bring, because the sound they bring is steeped in blues tradition, so not really raging against the blues, but embracing it with all the commitment they can muster. A different flavour altogether comes from Tasmania's DK Effect. This sophisticated 8-piece soulful, blues, gospel-infused and funk outfit with a trio of powerhouse female vocalists and a band exhibiting a tight musicianship keeps releasing great tracks one after the other. Smile is their latest, coming from their second album, The Way It Used To Be, due for release in September.

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The eighth album from Big Hub George, a San Franciscan bluesman, is titled No Shortcuts. And Death Rattle of the Republic, the track we just heard, is the first single release from his new album. This is a man of many talents who, before making music his priority, was a criminal defence lawyer, a Middle East expert, and a law professor. The song's boppy beat belies an underlying dark critique of the state of US politics, obvious in the title Death Rattle of the Republic. The act taking us home tonight is Gold Coast country folk duo Paper Daisies. Warm and wistful are terms that have been used to describe their music from these two talented singers whose voices harmonise effortlessly. Thank you for tuning in to Blues Roots and Boots for this week, and I trust you're staying well over the season that abounds with coughs, cold and runny noses. Here is Paper Daisies with their latest, Bonnie, and until next time, don't forget to make a great day.

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Here comes another hour of 45 RPM with Wes J on the Community Radio Network.

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This week, The Mushroom Story. The Australian record label that created the soundtrack of a nation and helped revolutionise the local music industry. Hello, I'm Wes Jay.

0: 45 RPM, Joe Kennedy, the Australian singer and actor who played the role of Jackie in the 1982 Australian film Starstruck, which featured that song. Tim Finn from Split Enz wrote it. Talking about Split Enz, Gavin's on the line. What did you want to hear?
1: I would love to hear, if you've got it, Split Enz, I See Red.
0: What's your connection with it?
1: I like a bit of the Rocky music, and it's a bit of a dance around the living room. It's a summer anthem, yeah. 45.

0: 45 RPMs, Web Ends, I See Red. Recorded in the UK at the same studios John Lennon recorded Imagine. And incidentally, you can see Ringo's place from the studio window. This week, a special program featuring some of the best-known tunes from Mushroom. Ward has a quiz that will test your knowledge on all things Mushroom. Next, Newman presents a picture of what was happening in the Australian music scene prior to the Gadinski era. 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
3: As the 60s drifted into the 70s, the split in the Australian music scene between rock and chart acts became more pronounced. The Go Set Awards of January 1970 saw Doug Parkinson in Focus become the most popular band, John Farnham the best vocalist, and Axiom best new group. But singles acts such as William Shakespeare, Darryl Braithwaite, The Flying Circus, Debbie Byrne, Dove, Sweet Dreams, Zoot, The Valentines and Ray Burgess soon found the going hard. The burgeoning festival scene provided an avenue for rock and blues acts such as Skyhooks, AC/DC, Spectrum, The Aztecs, Chain, Carson, Company Kane and the Captain Matchbox Whoopee Band. This era signalled the birth of pub rock. Matta Lake, the opening act at Sunbury 72, was one of the first acts signed to Mushroom Records, the company co-owned by Michael Gadinski, who was also behind several festivals and live events. The label released Matta Lake's debut single, Goodbye Lollipop, in February 1973, along with singles within a year from Friends, Chain, Ray Brown, The Dingoes, Ayers Rock, Matt Taylor, Buster Brown and Skyhooks. None of this was the standard chart fare of the late 60s, early 70s. With exceptions, much of these acts never made it to commercial radio. But that was about to change thanks to Double J and community radio. Soon, Mushroom was at the epicentre of a seismic shift in the way Australians interacted with music and live entertainment. And things, including Australian radio, were never the same. I'm Newman. 45 RPM.

0: I saw you in there, kid, and you were with the rest of us.
1: 45 RPM with the band that opened for Deep Purple and Bon Jovi, the Choir Boys. Run to Paradise hit number 3 in Australia, 13 in New Zealand, and 33 in America. This is the US 45 mix.

0: 45 RPM, Tucker's Daughter, the debut 45 from Ian Moss, the former Cold Chisel guitarist and co-lead singer. Coming up, more of the biggest tunes from the Mushroom Archive. And the quiz, are you a one-hit wonder or a maestro? 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
3: Well, just how much of a music whiz are you? This is your chance to find out. Each week we throw three questions at you. One easy, the second's harder, and the third's for experts. You can participate wherever you are. There's no numbers to ring and no prizes, even if you get the right answers. This week's questions are about the Australian record label Mushroom. So let's begin. Question 1. Name the Australian entrepreneur and businessman who co-founded Mushroom Records in the early 70s. Question 2. What was the inaugural album released by Mushroom and why was it significant? And question 3. When the ABC launched Radio 2JJ, later Triple J, in Sydney in the mid-70s, the first act they played came from the Mushroom stable. Who was it? What was the song? And name the album it came from. Here's some thinking music.

0: Now, the answers to the questions. Question 1. Name the Australian entrepreneur and businessman who co-founded Mushroom Records in the early 70s. The answer, Michael Gudinski. He founded it with Ray Evans in 1972. Question 2. What was the inaugural album released by Mushroom and why was it significant? The answer, Mushroom's first release was a triple live album of the 1973 Sunbury Rock Festival recorded by John French. Now, it became the definitive document of the second running of the event. It's significant because before Sunbury, import records were all the rage and anything Australian was thought to be second rate. Sunbury, and in particular this 3LP set, was the start of people standing up and feeling proud of our own music. An estimated 30,000 people attended the three-day festival to see Johnny O'Keefe, Billy Thorpe, Lobby Lloyd, Broderick Smith, Madelake, Healing Force, Black Feather, and others.
1: It's a Little Richard song called Lucille.

And question three. When the ABC launched radio station 2JJ, later Triple J, in Sydney in the mid-70s, the first act they played came from the Mushroom Stable. Who was it? What was the song? And name the album it came from. The answer? Skyhooks were the first act heard on 2JJ. The first song was You Just Like Me Cause I'm Good in Bed. And the album was Living in the 70s.

So how did you go? Well, if you got one right, that's great. If you got two, you did really well. And all three, congratulations. You did exceptionally well because the questions weren't easy, especially that last one. Joining me again next week for another pop quiz here on 45 RPM.

0: 45 RPM with a taste of summery sugar pop from Frente. Angie Hart was the singer. The song hit number 4 in Australia in the closing phases of the vinyl era in 1992 and was issued on 45, single and CD. It sold more than 70,000 copies, going platinum here. Next hour, more of your requests. In Aussie Legends, Linda continues our chat with the late Michael Gudinski about his only regret. And Cam finds the original version of an iconic tune that Darryl Braithwaite had a massive hit with. That's next hour on 45 RPM.
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1: And I'm Barry Mackay.
0: And welcome to It's Time, the show where we look at the best of the Australian national charts between the 60s and the 90s, using the Kent Music Report, the Australian Music Report, and the ARIA charts. Today we're looking at the best of the charts from this week in 1980. Barry, what's coming up on today's show?
1: Coming up on today's show, we've got the B-52s, Blondie, The Angels and The Village People.
0: Kicking us off at number 69 in the Australian singles chart this week on the 21st of July 1980 was Dexy's Midnight Runners and Gino.

0: Dexy's Midnight Runners and Gino at number 69 in the Australian singles chart this week on the 21st of July 1980. And that single went on to peak at number 44 in September later that year. Released in March 1980, Gino was the breakthrough hit for the British soul-influenced band Dexy's Midnight Runners. Written by Kevin Archer and Kevin Rowland, the song is a tribute to the 1960s soul singer Gino Washington. It features a distinctive brass-heavy sound and samples crowd chants from the 1974 Van Morrison live album to recreate the atmosphere of Washington's performances. Initially, the band's record label wanted the track to be a B-side, but Rowland insisted on its potential as a lead single. The decision proved correct when the song climbed to number one on the UK singles chart. Despite some early negative reviews from music critics, Gino became a definitive track of the era in the UK and helped launch the band's successful debut album.
1: And falling down the Australian national charts this week on the 21st of July 1980, one place from number 46 back to number 47, were the B-52s with their hit Rock Lobster.

0: Rock Lobster by the B-52s at number 47 on the Australian national charts this week on the 21st of July 1980. And that single had peaked at number 3 here in Australia in May that year. Released as their debut single in April 1978, Rock Lobster launched the career of the Athens, Georgia band, the B-52s, and it was written by singer Fred Schneider and guitarist Ricky Wilson. The song became a signature tune, known for its quirky surf rock influence and nonsensical lyrics about a beach party populated by real and imagined sea creatures. John Lennon cited the song as the primary inspiration for his 1980 return to the studio, saying that the song's sound reminded him of Yoko Ono's own musical work.
1: Rising up the charts, 8 places from number 48 to number 40 this week, on the 21st of July 1980, was Perth band The Dugites and In Your Car.

0: From Perth, that's the Dugites, and In Your Car at number 40 in the Australian Singles Chart this week on the 21st of July 1980. And that single went on to peak at number 34 in the Australian Singles Chart 2 weeks later. Formed in Perth in 1978, the Dugites were a prominent Australian rock band that blended power pop and new wave with a touch of 1960s girl group influence. Led by vocalist Linda Nutter and keyboardist Peter Crosby, the group gained national attention through frequent appearances on Countdown and extensive touring. Their breakthrough hit, In Your Car, was released in May 1980 as the lead single from their self-titled debut album. The song was produced by Bob Andrews of Graham Parker and The Rumour. The song's success helped the album achieve gold status and earned the band a nomination for Best New Talent at the 1980 Countdown Music Awards.
1: Falling down the Australian national charts this week on the 21st of July 1980, from number 31 to number 38... were American band The Motels and Total Control.

0: That's Total Control by The Motels at number 38 on the Australian National Charts this week on the 21st of July 1980. And that single had peaked at number 7 in May that year. Released in late 1979, the song was the second single from the debut album by LA new wave band The Motels. While it missed the charts in the US, it was a major hit in Australasia, peaking at number 7 here in Australia and making number 11 in New Zealand. Lead singer Martha Davis wrote the lyrics during a period of personal grief, originally conceiving it as a fast thrash punk track. However, the addition of a minimalist bluesy chord progression transformed it into a haunting ballad.
1: Rising up the charts 4 places from number 39 to number 35 this week on the 21st of July 1980 was Jonah Louie, and you'll always find me in the kitchen at parties.

0: the song that went on to peak at number 21 in the Australian singles chart the following month. That's Jonah Louis at number 35 in the Australian singles chart this week on the 21st of July 1980, with You'll Always Find Me in the Kitchen at Parties. Released in May 1980, the song became a signature hit for the English singer and songwriter Jonah Louis. The track is a quirky synth-pop classic that explores social awkwardness. It found its greatest commercial success in New Zealand, where it reached number 3, and it peaked at number 16 on the UK singles chart. The song's distinctive sound was created almost entirely by Louis in his home 8-track studio, using a Polymoog synthesizer. While it was long rumoured that the female backing vocals were provided by Kirsty McColl, Louis later clarified they were actually performed by the wives of the track's producers. Decades after its release, the song was used in a 2010 IKEA advertising campaign in the UK.
1: And at number 34 on the Australian national charts this week, on the 21st of July 1980, we had Blondie and a hit from their album Eat to the Beat. Here is Atomic.

0: number 34 on the Australian national charts this week on the 21st of August 1980. That's Blondie with Atomic. And that single had peaked at number 12 here in Australia in May that year. Released in February 1980, Atomic served as the third single from Blondie's fourth studio album, Eat to the Beat. The track was written by Debbie Harry and Jimmy Destri, with Mike Chapman handling production. Originally envisioned as a follow-up to the disco-influenced Heart of Glass, the song ultimately incorporated spaghetti western elements and surf guitar. The lyrics were largely composed through scatting during rehearsals, with the word atomic used to signify power and futurism. Atomic became the band's third number one single in the UK, holding the top position for 2 weeks. In the US, it reached the top 40 on the Billboard Hot 100 during the spring of 1980.
1: Let's take a bit of time out now and look at the top 10 albums of the week for this week on the 21st of July, 1980. At number 10, we had True Colours by Split Enz. At number 9, Stardust by Willie Nelson. At number 8, 21 at 33 by Elton John. At number 7, The Magic of Boney M by Boney M. At number 6, Dark Room by The Angels. At number 5, Emotional Rescue by the Rolling Stones. At number 4, Unmasked by Kiss. At number 3, Glass Houses by Billy Joel. At number 2, East by Cold Chisel. And at number 1, Can't Stop the Music, the motion picture soundtrack by the Village People. And that peaked at number 1 for 9 weeks, and this was its 5th week at the top. Let's take a closer look at the number 2 album of the week, East by Cold Chisel, which first peaked at number 2 the previous month. Released on June 2nd, 1980, East is the third studio album by the Australian band Cold Chisel. It was produced by Mark Opitz. The record represented a deliberate move towards a more commercial sound, becoming the biggest-selling Australian album of the year. Many tracks addressed topical or social issues, such as Star Hotel, which documented a Newcastle riot, and Four Walls, which referenced the Bathurst jail riots. The cover art, featuring Jimmy Barnes in a bathtub, was inspired by the 1793 painting The Death of Marat. Notably, it was the first Cold Chisel album to feature songwriting contributions from every band member, breaking the previous writing monopoly of keyboardist Don Walker. Well, let's hear a song from that album, East by Cold Chisel. Here's Star Hotel.

0: That Star Hotel from the number 2 album of the week this week on the 21st of July 1980, East by Cold Chisel.
1: Let's have a look at the news headlines for July 1980. On the 5th of July, Bjorn Borg won his fifth consecutive men's Wimbledon title today, defeating John McEnroe in a five-set thriller. At the Wimbledon ball this evening, he danced with the ladies' singles winner, Australian Yvonne Goolagong-Cawley, who claimed her second Wimbledon title by beating Chris Evert. On the 9th of July, the collapse of Sydney's Nugan Hand Merchant Bank has become a real-life mystery. Co-founder Francis John Nugan was found dead in an apparent suicide, while his partner Michael John Hand, a US-Vietnam veteran, disappeared from his Sydney hideout last month. The bank, which offered secretive Swiss-style banking to 240 clients, has allegedly been linked in reports to illegal activities including drug smuggling, arms deals, and possibly acting as a front for the CIA. On the 17th of July, Ronald Reagan was chosen today by the Republican Party in Detroit as their presidential candidate, calling on Americans to trust their shared values to face the crisis of the hostages in Tehran. And finally, on the 19th of July, Leonid Brezhnev opened the 22nd Olympic Games in Moscow amid the largest boycott in Olympic history. Following the Soviet invasion of Afghanistan in 1979, US President Jimmy Carter led a boycott joined by about 60 countries, though nations including Britain, France, Italy, Sweden and Australia competed.
0: Falling down the charts from number 15 to number 18 this week, on the 21st of July 1980, was Australian band The Angels and No Secrets.

0: The Angels and No Secrets at number 18 on the Australian Singles Chart this week on the 21st of July 1980. And that single had peaked at number 8 on the Australian Singles Chart the previous month. No Secrets was released in April 1980 as the lead single from the fourth studio album by the Australian hard rock group, The Angels, titled Dark Room. The song is noted for its distinctive driving bass line provided by Chris Bailey and the aggressive theatrical vocal delivery of Doc Neeson.
1: 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Today we're looking at the best of the charts from this week in 1980.
0: Rising up the chart 6 places from number 17 to number 11 this week on the 21st of July 1980 was the band The Tourists and I Only Want to Be With You.

0: I Only Want to Be with You by The Tourist at number 11 in the Australian Singles Chart this week on the 21st of July 1980. And that single went on to peak at number 6 on the Australian Singles Chart 2 weeks later. In 1979, British band The Tourist covered I Only Want to Be with You, a track originally made famous by Dusty Springfield in 1964. Featuring Annie Lennox on lead vocals and Dave Stewart on guitar, the song was recorded in just 20 minutes at the end of their album sessions, with Lennox completing her vocal track in a single take. Despite the quick recording time, it became the band's biggest hit, matching the number 4 peak of the original on the UK singles chart.
1: And rising up the Australian national charts this week on the 21st of July 1980, from number 7 to number 4, were American band Lip Sync and Funky Town.

0: That's the disco-influenced Funky Town by Lip Sync at number 4 on the Australian National Charts this week on the 21st of July 1980. And that single went on to spend 2 weeks at number 1 here in Australia from 2 weeks later. The track became a global commercial phenomenon, reaching number 1 in Australia, Canada, West Germany and the US. In America, it topped the Billboard Hot 100 for 4 weeks. The song eventually sold over 8 million copies worldwide, and it was ranked by Billboard as the 8th most popular single of 1980.
1: Holding steady at number 2 on the Australian Singles Chart this week on the 21st of July 1980 were The Vapors and Turning Japanese.

0: That's The Vapors and Turning Japanese, holding steady at number 2 on the Australian Singles Chart this week on the 21st of July 1980. And that single had peaked at number 1 on the Australian Singles Chart for 2 weeks the previous month. Songwriter David Fenton wrote this track as a heartfelt tribute to a love that lingers, sparked by the memory of a single photograph of an ex-girlfriend, with the famous chorus coming to him suddenly at 4 a.m. The production was handled by Vic Coppersmith Heaven, who had recently worked with British mod band The Jam. In the United States, its music video, directed by Australian music video maker Russell Mulcahy, became one of the first 200 clips played on MTV.
1: OK, let's review the top 10 singles of the week on the 21st of July 1980 here in Australia. At number 10, we had Cheap Wine by Cold Chisel. At number 9, Tired of Toeing the Line by Rocky Burnett. At number 8, Love at First Night by Kim Hart. At number 7, Coming Up by Paul McCartney. At number 6, Shandy by Kiss. At number 5, Call Me by Blondie. At number 4, Funky Town by Lip Sync. At number 3, You've Lost That Loving Feeling by Long John Baldry and Kathy McDonald. At number 2, Turning Japanese by The Vapors. And at number 1, in its third week of a 4-week run at that position, we had The Village People with Can't Stop the Music.

0: That's Can't Stop the Music by The Village People in its third week of a four-week run at the number one position. It was the title track from The Village People's feature film. While the song failed to reach the US top 40, it was a major international success, making number one here in Australia and also in South Africa.
1: Well, that's the show for another week. Thanks go to David Kent and his website www.australianchartbooks.com.au for the use of his Kent Music Report and Australian Music Report charts in the show. News headlines are mostly sourced from the Chronicle of the 20th Century, published by Penguin. I'm William Broome.
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9: Hi, this is Noddy. Thanks so much for your company and welcome to the program for the week commencing the 20th of July 2026. This is Aussie Music Weekly, your weekly fix of new, local and independent Australian music. Coming up on this week's show, got the brand new single on the way from vocalist, DJ and drag artist Jimmy the Queen. We head to Nashville, not because the artist is from there. He's actually an Australian living in Nashville. Something new from a gentleman called Grayson, and two of the finest singer-songwriters in Australia come together for the very first time. Yeah, the new one on the way for Casey Barnes and Pete Murray. And later this hour, Rufus on Fire is going to swing by to present the artist profile segment for the month of July. All that and stacks more, so do hope you can stay with us. Well, to get things underway, it's a trio who hail from the Blue Mountains area just outside of Sydney, and they're called Killing Floor. They just recently released their debut album, Better Late Than Never, and have also been announced as one of the acts performing at the upcoming Blue Mountains Blues Festival. Seems to be a lot of regional blues festivals happening at the moment, and that one is happening on August the 29th. Well, without further ado, let's hear what they sound like. So to get us underway, this is Killing Floor with Magic Sam.

0: believe me.
1: Yeah, the cracking sounds there of Gold Coast band The Vernons, and from their upcoming album Strike Out Again, which will be out on the 12th of August. In fact, their first album in 3 years. That was the sounds of Don't Give a Damn If You Don't Believe in Me, a song all about being doubted by someone who should have offered up their support. 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It's Noddy here. Up shortly, something super catchy from Jimmy the Queen.
2: I never thought I'd get here, but I got it.
1: Also on the way, an Australian artist currently basing himself in Nashville. It's the new one for Grayson.
2: Love, love at first sight, she's the proof that there is a God in my heart.
1: And two of Australia's finest singer-songwriters coming together for the very first time. The new one on the way for Casey Barnes and Pete Murray. Go.

And coming up later this hour, Rufus on Fire is going to be here to present the July edition of the Artist Profile segment. We're on to Melbourne-based artist Asha Ryder West now. She released her first music track back in 2023, and her latest song is about chasing your own sense of purpose and yearning towards great things. Asha Ryder West for you now with Desires.

Yeah, super catchy sounds there from vocalist, DJ and drag artist Jimmy the Queen. And the track there, Full Speed, which they've described as a euphoric moment of reflection. Jimmy the Queen's done some past supports to the likes of Amel and the Sniffers and even our very own Kylie Minogue as well. 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And you can also check us out online. 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That is where you can go to stream past in-focus interviews, live session performances, as well as Rufus on Fire's artist profile segments. 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The email hits your inbox every Monday morning, let you know what's coming up on the show before anybody else does. So don't delay. AussieMusicWeekly.com.au. Well, on to the musical project of Perth-based artist Kim Franklin now. The moniker that she goes under is called Blank Instrument. And this track is from her forthcoming debut album called Jumping at Ghosts, an album that was inspired by and actually funded by her close friend who left her some money when they died so that she could pursue her musical career. And it's a song all about the feelings of being in the final throes of a relationship. Blank Instrument for you now with Brand New.

album Round and Round. That was Australian artist who's currently basing himself in Nashville, Grayson. And the track there, Love at First Shot. Well, we've reached around about the halfway point on this week's edition of Aussie Music Weekly. Still plenty more to come, including the latest from Sydney-based singer-songwriter Lucy Burke. We head to Perth and the new one from singer-songwriter Frederick James, and the duo of Casey Barnes and Pete Murray have come together for the very first time on their latest track is coming up for you as well. Up next, though, we're going to do the artist profile segment. Rufus on Fire is waiting in the wings to join us for that segment for the month of July. But to get us there, it's Perth-based artist Stephanie Passione and a song all about self-worth. She released her debut single in 2018, and this is her new one. It's called If You Want It. 'Cause if you get-

0: a singer-songwriter, a four-piece rock band, or maybe even a now long-disbanded pop group, they all have one thing in common. They're an Australian artist. It's time to shine the spotlight on them as Rufus on Fire presents The Artist Profiles.
1: Yes, you know what that music means. It means that Rufus on Fire is here in the Aussie Music Weekly studio to present another instalment of the Artist Profile segment. G'day, Ruf. How you doing?
2: Very well, very well. And greetings out there to everyone in Community Radio Land.
1: Well, this time last month, we shone the spotlight on an artist that, was great to sort of see that there was more to them than just that one hit, which quite often happens with these profiles where we dig a little bit deeper. Where are you taking us and who is the person in question this time around, or artist?
2: We're going back. We're going way, way back.
1: Right, okay, yeah.
2: We're going back to the late 60s, early 70s.
1: Okay, it's been a while.
2: I'm just going to say one word. Zoot.
1: Oh, Zoot. Okay, yeah. Some very interesting people in this band, that's for sure.
2: Indeed.
1: Yeah.
2: Now, the origins of the band Noddy were in Adelaide in the mid-1960s with John Darcy, Gordon Rawson, Gerard Bertelkamp, Ted Higgins and Daryl Cotton coming together at high school, initially under the name Down the Line. They'd played covers of UK bands, songs from The Hollies, The Who and The Small Faces, and slowly built up a local following. In 1967, John Farnham's then manager Daryl Samble used the band as session players for demos that got Farnham a record deal with EMI, before local promoters Alan Hale and one Bernard Doc Neeson suggested the band change their name, which saw Down the Line become Zoot, and they also started writing their own songs too. By early 68, Zoot had moved to Melbourne and Steve Stone replaced John Darcy on guitar. They soon signed a deal with EMI themselves and released their debut single, which is our first track in this profile. Got to number 87 on the local charts, and it is the short, sharp, and of its time, You Better Get Going Now.

0: Yes, we're heading way, way back on this edition of The Artist Profile. Been a while since we've touched something on the 1960s decade, but that is from that era indeed. The sounds of Zoot there, and you better get going now.
1: Now, not even more lineup changes due to Ted Higgins and Steve Stone returning to Adelaide occurred, and they were replaced by Rick Brewer on drums and Roger Hicks on lead guitar. And the band's manager, Wayne DeGrucci, came up with a gimmick to increase their profile. The Think Pink, Think Zoot idea saw band members dressed in pink satin and arrive at venues in Daryl Cotton's pink car.
0: Oh, there you go. Wow, that's marketing 101 indeed.
1: And while the teenage girls loved it, from a credibility perspective, yeah, trying to be serious rock musicians, well, it wasn't the best fit, yeah, let's just say.
0: No.
1: There'd be more singles released, One, Times Two, Times Three, Times Four, and Monty and Me, which charted, and regular appearances on the TV shows of the day as well, like Uptight. Come 1969, Roger Hicks was replaced by Rick Springfield, and while still playing live regularly, the pink suits were seeing them ridiculed by the press. And they even got assaulted by a gang of youths while on tour in Brisbane.
0: Oh, wow.
1: Eventually, the pink satin suits were ditched for good when the band burnt them on the TV show Happening in 1970 and promoted their new single, Hey Pinky, with an ad showing their naked buttocks.
0: Oh, okay.
1: Their sound was getting heavier too, and July 1970 saw their debut album, Just Suit, released, getting number 12 on the charts, and the following month, they finished runners-up in the Hoadley's Battle of the Sounds competition. Post the album's release, though, they would release a cover of a well-known Beatles tune, which got to number 4 on the charts and hung around the top 40 for 20 weeks. This saw some interest from the US in signing Zoot to a deal there, but a mix of visa issues and Rick Springfield being sounded out about a solo career put paid to that, and come the end of 1971, Zoot were no more. Post this, Daryl Cotton and Gerard Bertelkamp, a.k.a. B. Bertels, worked together under the name Freeze for an album before Cotton headed to the US, and Bertels joined Mississippi, who would later evolve into the Little River Band.
0: Uh-huh.
1: Rick Springfield moved to the US, where he had success as a solo artist and as an actor on the TV soap General Hospital, while drummer Rick Brewer played in a few bands before joining the Ferrets in 1976 and played on their big single, Don't Fall in Love. Reunion-wise for Zoot, Cotton, Bertels, Springfield and Brewer played some shows in 2011 and were planning on another reunion in 2020 with Russell Morris joining them, but due to the COVID-19 pandemic, it didn't happen and was eventually cancelled. Daryl Cotton eventually returned to Australia to live in the late 70s, and he acted in the TV show The Young Doctors, had the lead role in Joseph and the Amazing Technicolor Dreamcoat, and he released a few solo albums as well, including his biggest hit, Same Old Girl. He also presented the Early Bird Breakfast Show in the mid to late 80s.
0: That's right. It was like probably a precursor to the old cartoon connection, wasn't
1: yeah,
0: it?
1: Yeah, a bit of Marty Monster action there. Well, I remember him getting attacked by a kangaroo once on a show. There's probably footage of it on YouTube somewhere. He continued performing live as well too. He was playing with Russell Morris and Jim Keys for a while
0: I think.
1: There was a group and just going around doing stuff.
0: Mm-hmm.
1: But unfortunately, he passed away in July 2012 from liver cancer, aged 62. Our second track in this profile is that cover of a well-known Beatles song, which the band managed to make it sound all their own, as we count in drummer Rick Brewer on this superb take of Eleanor.

0: Yeah, undoubtedly one of the most creative, in my humble opinion, Beatles covers indeed. Yeah, and Australia's very own Zoot and Eleanor Rigby there.
1: Time for me to get out of here, Noddy, but Zoot,
2: you've been profiled.
0: Yes, and Rufus on Fire will join us again at the same time next month for another instalment of the Artist Profile segment. And if you do happen to have a suggestion for him, so an artist that he has not as yet profiled, hit him up via his email address, Rufus, R-U-F-U-S, at aussiemusicweekly.com.au. I'm sure he's always happy to take your suggestions and, of course, any feedback on board. Well, let's jump back into the 2026 music now with the new one from Sydney-based singer-songwriter Lucy Burke. This track comes from her latest EP, Meet Me There, an EP that pretty much incorporates her jazz influences as well as her unique storytelling ability. And here's a new one called

around Australia on the Community Radio Network and heard through your local community radio station. This is Aussie Music Weekly. And just there, Melbourne-based multi-instrumentalist Kat Greta, who released her debut EP late last year. That song was written after experiencing some significant loss in her life, and it's called Audacity. Well, we've got time to squeeze in one more track on this week's edition of Aussie Music Weekly before we have to say goodbye. So let's head back across the Nullarbor Plain now to Perth and Perth-based artist Frederick James. This is his third single release in his career to date. He was actually born in England, but moved to Australia back in 2010. And this track is all about care, resilience, and the desperation of wanting to make things better for the people you love. Frederick James for you now with Let Me Give You a Good Day.

unfortunately, that's all the time we have to share with you new local and independent music on this week's edition of Aussie Music Weekly. But don't despair, we'll be back at the same time next week on the same station you're hearing us through right now. And on next week's show, we're going to have an in-focus interview with Pinky Beecroft. Aussie Music Weekly is brought to you around Australia with thanks to the Community Broadcasting Association of Australia, who beam this show out each and every week via the Community Radio Network. And to find out the details of your nearest station that's taking this show, easiest thing to do is go to our website, aussiemusicweekly.com.au. Well, to take us out, it is Casey Barnes and Pete Murray. Yeah, a collaboration where the two musicians who have actually known each other personally for over 20 years have finally got together and said, hey, let's make some music together. Also encourage you to check out the accompanying music video for the track as well, some very nice scenery shot in the hills around Byron Bay. So to take us out, it's Casey Barnes and Pete Murray with Time to Burn. And I'll see you next week.

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Hi, this is Rail, and welcome to another Progressive Rock Machine, being beamed down to you from aboard the Prog Mothership, orbiting nearly 100 miles above your head. This week is our second Smiths show. Last time, we looked at the first two albums, The Smiths from 1984 and Meaty's Murder from 1985. So this time, we're looking at albums 3 and 4, The Queen Is Dead from 86 and Strange Ways Here We Come from 87. And technically, we only have four actual albums, but we have Hatful of Hollow and The World Won't Listen, compilation albums and also remix or variations on tracks, and Rank, which is a live album. So we will include those albums in the future and then move on to the Marr and Morrissey solo albums. So let's get on with the show. But first, what are we listening to next week? Hi, this is Rail. The next Progressive Rock Machine continues our look at the music of The Cure with their third and fourth albums, Faith from 1981 and Pornography from 1982, both albums in full, on the next Progressive Rock Machine. The Queen Is Dead is the third studio album by The Smiths, released in June 1986 by Rough Trade Records. Following the release of their second album, Meaty's Murder, The Smiths retreated to Greater Manchester to begin work on new material, with Johnny Marr and Morrissey writing extensively at Marr's home in Bowden as the band sought to escape the pressures of London and their label, Rough Trade. The album was produced by Morrissey and Marr, engineering by Stephen Street. Its music blends indie rock and post-punk. The album title is taken from American writer Hubert Selby Jr.'s 1964 novel, Last Exit to Brooklyn. The cover of The Queen Is Dead features a still of French actor Alain Delon from the 1964 film The Unvanquished. Delon granted permission for the image's use, although according to Morrissey's autobiography, the actor mentioned that his parents were dismayed by the album's title.

And there we had The Queen Is Dead, which includes Take Me Back to Old Blighty, which is a medley. The album's opener and title track, The Queen Is Dead, was based on a song Ma began writing as a teenager. Influenced by the Velvet Underground and the Detroit garage rock scene, it is strongly anti-monarchist, portraying the royal family as useless, taxpayer-funded tabloid fodder. Of course, music by Ma, lyrics by Morrissey.

And that was Frankly, Mr. Shankly, which functions as a meta reflection on Morrissey's position within the music business, featuring a self-aware admission of his insatiable lust for attention. This is captured in lines such as "Fame, fame, fatal fame, it can play hideous tricks on the brain," and his declaration that he would rather be famous than righteous or holy. I think he got that right.

0: And that was "I Know It's Over." Lyrically, "I Know It's Over" shares elements with the two mentioned ballads, the suicidal connotations of "The Queen Is Dead" and the agonizing diary of "Many Mornings Waking Up Alone" of "Frankly, Mr. Shankly." Despite what Simon Goddard described as Morrissey's obvious depression, the song retains some hope in its message, stating that being kind and gentle is a noble trait and that requires rare courage, and that love is natural and real, even if not for Morrissey, whose unfulfilled heart's desire is further tormented by the sight of loutish lovers taking their partners for granted.
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and then we had Never Had No One Ever. The composition for Never Had No One Ever was based on the song I Need Somebody by the Stooges. The lyric to the song reflects Morrissey's feeling unsafe and being from an immigrant family, Irish, not at home on the streets of Manchester. In interviews, he explained that the song expresses the frustration he felt at age 20 when he found himself unable to feel at ease or at home in the very streets where he had been born and raised. Musically, the track was composed by Ma, who sought to evoke a mood that was both beautiful and dark, inspired by his teenage experiences listening to Raw Power by the Stooges. 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

And then we had Cemetery Gates, which features what the NME described as a light, jaunty pop backing, which Street has described as a nice bit of blessed relief. Within the broader flow of The Queen is Dead, it retains a sense of emotional strength and is characterised as sprightly and carefree. The lyrics focus on plagiarists receiving the sharp lash of Morrissey's tongue. And, of course, he would be backing Wilde up against Yeats and Keats because Wilde was his hero.

And that was Big Mouth Strikes Again. The track Big Mouth Strikes Again is driven by fast drum rolls, which gave it what is described by a critic named Korber as a shot of punk adrenaline. Lyrically, Morrissey criticises the media and society, presenting himself as a martyr. Hasn't changed. There is a hint of revelling in the martyr pose. This theme is underscored by imagery evoking the execution of Joan of Arc by fire.

And there we had the boy with the thorn in his side. This represents Morrissey's recurring theme of being misunderstood, this time framed in more universal terms. It was described by NME as one of his most poetic moments. The lyrics refer allegorically to the band's experience of the music industry that failed to appreciate them. It also reflects a self-perception of rejection encapsulated in the line, "How can they hear me say those words and still they don't believe me?" which may have referred to also a homosexuality or allegations of or whatever. People always questioning when Morrissey felt that whatever he was, whoever he was, pretty obvious.

And then we had vicar in a tutu. The censors on a cross-dressing clergyman, with Terence Corley of the Boston Globe noting its casual dismissal of gender norms, further describing as sneakily subversive. Musically, the song features musical elements, characteristics of the music hall tradition, critics describing it as a slight yet enjoyable rockabilly pastiche. Makes me think of some of the other references that Morrissey makes to, like, the Carry On movies as well.

And there is a light that never goes out, one of their top classic songs. It features lyrics drawn from Lonely Planet Boy by the New York Dolls, which was a band that Morrissey championed and was actually the chairman or the whatever top person of the fan club, founder of the fan club for the New York Dolls in England. According to Ma, when we first played it, I thought it was the best song I'd ever heard. Reynolds interpreted Morrissey's depiction of doomed love and romanticised death, highlighted by the iconic image of being hit by a double-decker bus, as evoking sincere yearning without lapsing into parody. It is grouped with other emotionally intense tracks such as I Know It's Over and described as part of the album's Life and Death Serious Stuff, contributing to what critic Lauder called the band's impression of being simultaneously in love with both life and death. The song's guitar part drew on the Rolling Stones cover of Marvin Gaye's Hitchhike, whose original version by Gaye himself had acted as an inspiration for the Velvet Underground's There She Goes Again. 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

0: And there we had the last track, Some Girls Are Bigger Than Others. Again, possibly another reference to the Carry On, as well as other things. This features lyrics that Morrissey described as a deliberate reduction of meaning, intended to highlight, in his words, the basic absurdity of recognising the contours of one's body. And that brings to an end The Queen Is Dead. From Contemporary Reviews, Mark Coleman of Rolling Stone gave the album an overwhelming positive review, remarking on Morrissey's sense of humour and singling out the singer's performance on Cemetery Gates, and concluded that, like it or not, this guy's going to be around for a while. Still is. Writing in British pop magazine Smash Hits, Tom Hibbert praised the guitar work and lyricism, describing Morrissey as half genius, half buffoon, while the other musical elements sound like scratchings on a fifth form desk.
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0: Strange Ways, Here We Come is the fourth and final studio album by the Smiths, released on the 28th of September 87 by Rough Trade Records, a few months after the band had broken up. All of the songs were composed by Johnny Marr, with lyrics written and sung by Morrissey. The record marked a stylistic shift for the band, incorporating a broader range of instrumentation and a more experimental sound than their previous releases. It achieved commercial success and has been since regarded by all four members of the band as their finest work. During the recording sessions at the Woolhall recording studio in Bath, relations within the band remained relatively stable. However, Johnny Marr left the band shortly after the sessions were completed, effectively breaking up the band before the album's release. The sleeve for Strange Ways, Here We Come, which was designed by Morrissey, features a murky shot of actor Richard Davalos, best known for appearing in the 1955 film East of Eden. In the photo, Davalos is looking at his co-star in that film, James Dean, who is cropped from the image. Dean, of course, was a hero of Morrissey's, about whom the singer wrote a book called James Dean Is Not Dead.

And then we had the first three tracks from Strange Ways Here We Come, A Rush and a Push, and The Land Is Ours, I Started Something I Couldn't Finish, and Death of a Disco Dancer.

That was Girlfriend in a Coma, and Stop Me If You Think You've Heard This One Before. Bassist Andy Rourke was briefly dismissed from the band in early 86 amid struggles with heroin addiction, but was soon reinstated. Guitarist Craig Gannon had joined temporarily as a rhythm guitarist, expanding the band to a five-piece. In the months after The Queen Is Dead, The Smiths returned to the UK single charts. The Smiths returned to the UK singles chart with two top 20 hits, Panic and Ask. The accompanying tour provoked intense scenes of fan hysteria, particularly in North America and England. During this period, I Know It's Over emerged as a centerpiece of their live performances, often serving as the final song before the encore as heard on the live album Rank. The audience, of course, didn't know that soon it would actually be over.

0: Now, we had last night, I dreamt that somebody loved me, unhappy birthday, and paint a vulgar picture.
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And then we had the last two tracks from Strange Ways, Death at One's Elbow and I Won't Share You. Reviewing the album for AllMusic, Stephen Thomas Erlewine gave the album a score of 4 stars out of 5 and said it was a subtly shaded and skilled album, one boasting a fuller production than before. While it doesn't match The Queen Is Dead or the first album The Smiths, it's far from embarrassing and offers a summation of the group's considerable strengths. The album takes its title from Manchester's Strange Ways Prison, now called Her Majesty's Prison Manchester, whilst the line, Borstal, here we come, is taken from the novel Billy Liar. Strange Ways, of course, is the hideous Victorian monstrosity of a prison operating 88 to a cell, Morrissey has said. So when we return to the Smiths, we listen to Hatful of Hollow and The World Won't Listen, two albums of remix tracks or different versions. With a little time left, let's listen to some other Smiths tracks.

And there we had Panic and Ask, the two tracks that were released on singles to accompany the tour, the last tour that they did.

0: then we had the classic, that joke isn't funny anymore, and the headmaster ritual.
1: Hi, this is Robert James Pitcher, and I'm just whipping a few musicians into shape for next week's progressive rock machine. Ah, okay, Ringo? Lovely.

0: And there we had Nowhere Fast and Reel Around the Fountain. Information for this show was drawn from Wikipedia and my own research and experience. Don't forget, you can also catch the Prog Rock Machine broadcasting shows and classic prog tracks on internet radio at the Prog and Rock Machine, one word, .airtime.pro, or go to the Prog Facebook page for the link, or simply type Progressive Rock Machine to your browser. What are we listening to next week? Hi, this is Rail. The next Progressive Rock Machine continues our look at the music of The Cure with their third and fourth albums, Faith from 1981 and Pornography from 1982, both albums in full, on the next Progressive Rock Machine. So it's time for me to move the prog mothership to a new orbit, and as well as maintenance, of course, I have next week's show to prepare. I'll see you next week.
1: Well, that about does her. Wraps are all up. Things seem to have worked out pretty good.

0: 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I'm on air from 10 till midday on a Wednesday morning. Thank you.
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tossing his work to the flames. Makes you wonder if he were no one, just a guy with a funny name. If it were me, I'd barely notice. I've doth not used words before. Does he really have a relevance, baby?

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0: Hello and welcome to Craig and Robin Explores. Hello, Robin.
1: Hello, Craig. How are you?
0: I'm very well, thank you. And yourself?
1: I'm very well, thank you.
0: Excellent. What are we exploring today?
1: We are exploring a day in the year of 1974, and that day is the 19th of July.
0: Oh, that's because today's the 19th of July.
1: It is. How about that?
0: 52 years ago.
1: Yes, indeed.
0: Yeah, okay. That would explain why we heard Angel Face by the Glitter Band, because on the 19th of July 1974, that was number 12 on the 3XY Melbourne charts.
1: Ah, I see. The Glitter Band, they're a glam rock band, and I know you like glam rock.
0: Love glam rock.
1: So they're from England, and they actually initially worked as Gary Glitter's backing band under the Glitter Band name. But before that, they were unofficially known as the Glittermen on the first four hit singles by Gary Glitter, which was from 1972 to 1973.
0: Okay.
1: So they had a bit of a change in the middle. And the Glitter Band had seven UK top 20 hit singles in the mid-1970s and three hit albums.
0: Well,
1: so they did all right for themselves.
0: They did, especially when they'd separated from Gary Glitter. Also in 1974 on the 19th of July, at 13 on the 3XY charts, was The Entertainer, which was the theme from The Sting by Marvin Hamlisch.
1: It was. And Marvin Hamlisch actually made history in 1974, where he won three Academy Awards in a single evening, including one for the soundtrack work on The Sting. And the tune's association with The Sting led to its widespread use as music for ice cream trucks and Panasonic business telephone systems.
0: Well, there you go. Excellent.
1: I know. That annoying little sound that we don't like to hear when we ring up someone.
0: Yeah, that's right. But it is a very catchy tune.
1: It is a very catchy tune.
0: All right, let's have a listen to it. Marvin Hamlisch and The Entertainer, which is the theme from Sting. And, of course, we're listening to
1: Craig and Robin Explore the 19th of July, 1974.

walked me to my door last night, and he said, before I go, there's something about our love affair that I have a right to know. I said, let's not stand out here like this. What would the neighbors think? Why don't we just step inside and I'll fix us both a drink?

William's hands were shaking as he took his glass of wine. And I could see we both felt the same. And when his eyes met mine, I said, who we love and why we love, it's hard to understand. So let's just sit here on the couch and face this

Bill, we just left her place, and you know what she said. She doesn't want to see your face, and she wishes you were dead. Now I know we both love her, and I guess we always will. But you're gonna have to find another, 'cause she's my girl.

0: Kiki D and Amber Roos, that was number 8 on the 19th of July 1974.
1: Kiki D, that's not even her real name.
0: Oh, no, really?
1: Oh, yeah, that's all right. Her real name is Pauline Matthews, and she's actually a lady who has never married. She never felt the need to marry.
0: Okay.
1: She's never had a maternal instinct, so no children anywhere. She did have a serious four-year relationship with Davy Johnston, though, who was the guitarist in Elton John's band during her mid-20s.
0: Okay.
1: But back to the song, Amoureuse, which actually has a French meaning of a woman in love, and the song was originally composed and released by a French singer-songwriter, Véronique Sanson, back in 1972, and it was the English lyrics were written by Gary Osborne, who also wrote the words for Elton John hits like Blue Eyes and Little Jeannie.
0: Okay. Well, that's good to know, isn't it? On the 19th of July, 1974, finishing at number 7 was Judy Stone and Tanya Tucker with Would You Lay With Me?
1: I love that we're about to play a country song, Craig. Now, Tanya Tucker recorded this when she was only 15, and it was a massive hit for her in the US. It was actually number 1 back in 1974. And then Australian artist Judy Stone released her cover version, didn't reach number 1 in Australia, as we know, but they're actually pretty much released in the same year, both of their songs. The song itself was originally written as Wedding Vows. So David Alan Coe composed the words to this song to serve as his own brother's wedding vows. So we get the gist that it was, you know, it's a beautiful love song, really.
0: Yep.
1: But some of the radio stations banned it because looking at Tanya Tucker's age of 15 and some of the adult themes within the song, they banned it for that reason when, in fact, it was just a beautiful love song.
0: Okay. Well, let's play the Judy Stone version, Would You Lay With Me? You're listening to Craig and Robin Explores, the 19th of July, 1974.

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0: Grand Funk and the Locomotion. Now, on the 19th of July 1974, that was number 5 on the charts.
1: And this song is what you would call a decade trifecta. So Locomotion was first released by Little Eva in 1962, yep. Hit number 1. As you just said, Grand Funk Railroad, number 1 in 1974, and Kylie Minogue, number 3 in 1988.
0: There you go, across 3 decades.
1: It did.
0: Yeah.
1: So top 3 across 3 decades.
0: Well, finishing at number 4 on the 19th of July 1974 was The Stylistics and You Make Me Feel Brand New.
1: And this is actually it's a pretty deep and personal song to say thank you. So it was written by Linda Creed and it was written about her producer Tom Bell in relation to him believing in her and boosting her confidence. Now, apparently when they were actually singing the song, she broke the lyrics as part of the song. Linda broke one of the rules, and that is against mentioning religion in the song. So there is a lyric, God bless you. But he did forgive her once it was explained that she had written the song entirely about him.
0: Okay. Well, let's have a listen to it. You Make Me Feel Brand New by The Stylistics. And, of course, we're listening to
1: Craig and Robin are exploring the 19th of July, 1974.

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0: Hello, everyone. This is your Action News reporter with all the news that is news across the nation on the scene at the supermarket. There seems to have been some disturbance here. Pardon me, sir. Did you see what happened?
1: Yeah, I did. I was standing over by the tomatoes, and here he come, running through the pole beans, through the fruits and vegetables, naked as a jaybird. And I hollered over to Ethel. I said, "Don't look, Ethel." And it's too late. She'd already been incensed.

0: station. Pardon me, sir, did you see what happened?
1: Yeah. I was just in here getting my cars checked, and he disappeared out of the traffic. Come streaking around the grease right there. Didn't have nothing on but a smile. I looked in there, and Ethel was getting her cold drink. I hollered, "Don't look, Ethel!" And it's too late. She'd already been mooned. Flashed right there in front of the shop. So.
2: Yeah, Chris.
1: Look at it, look at it.
2: Yeah.

0: once again, your Action News reporter in the booth at the gym covering the disturbance at the basketball playoff. Pardon me, sir. Did you see what happened?
1: Yeah, deep. Hey, Tom, I was just going down there to get Ethel a snow cone. Here he come, right out of the cheap seats. Dribbling. Right down the middle of the court. Didn't have on nothing but his PS. Made a hook shot and got out through the concession stand. I hollered up at Ethel. I said, "Don't look, Ethel!" It's too late. She'd already got a free shot. Grandstand. Right there in front of the home.

0: Paper Lace and Billy Don't Be a Hero. That was at number two on the 19th of July, 1974.
1: And it actually did go to number one on the UK singles chart. But the Paper Lace version actually flopped in the US.
0: Oh.
1: But then came along Bo Donaldson and the Haywoods, which was a band who did a cover of it, and it was an almost identical cover, and theirs went to number one on the US Billboard Top 100.
0: Okay.
1: And apparently a lot of listeners associated the song with the Vietnam War. However, the lyrics do suggest that it's more in relation to the American Civil War.
0: Yeah. Yeah, to me it goes back further than that.
1: Yeah.
0: In the Vietnam War, yeah.
1: I'm just telling you what I know.
0: I know you are. Well, Robin, it's time for us to leave 19th of July, 1974.
1: Oh, Craig, that's not what I wanted to hear, but I know it has to happen every week.
0: Yep, we have to get back into the time portaloo and come back tonight to 2026.
1: We do.
0: And we're going to go out with the number one song from that date, 19 July 1974. It was Evie by Stevie Wright.
1: And what a great song. And it's a part of a three-part rock epic, isn't it?
0: It is, yeah.
1: It's we have part one, which we're going to hear, which is the hard rocking love song. Part two, which is an emotional piano ballad. And then part three, which you would describe as a frantic, urgent disco rock tragedy.
0: Yes.
1: The whole three together, they were 11 minutes long, and it did make history as the first 11-minute song to chart in Australia, let alone reaching number one anywhere in the world.
0: Yeah, excellent. Well, let's have a listen to it then, Stevie Wright and Evie. Have a great week, everybody, and we will catch you next week.
1: Have a great week. Until the next time.

Hello again, I'm Mark O'Neill, and this is Raised on Rock. 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Okay, that was Honky Tonk Woman by the Stones of 45 RPM in 1969. And we've got a whole bunch of stuff from the decade of Mark and the decade of Sassy. Although temporarily, during the show, we'll be going to not only this century, but this year. We're going to start off with a song from the Sweet Freedom album by Uriah Heep, 1973. A song that John Wayne wrote for them. Well, maybe he didn't write it. Maybe they were inspired by him. Pilgrim, here on Raised on Rock.

You know, I consider Mark to be the Pilgrim of Rock, don't you? And you don't ever have to ask, why can't this be love over here like Van Halen? 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

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Turn up your radio. Yeah, the name of the song, but turn up your radio. Master's Apprentices. That was from an EP from 1970, Turn Up Your Radio. Although I'm playing it from the 30th Anniversary Greatest Hits. Before that, Why Can't This Be Love, Van Halen from 5150, 1986, and we started out with Pilgrim, Uriah Heep from Sweet Freedom, 73. Great album. Okay, let us now go to 1986 once again. ELP, Emerson, Lake, and Powell from their one and only studio album, self-titled. Here is The Score on Raised on Rock.

Wow, we scored on that tune. It was like fireworks. And speaking of fireworks, we're off for Murder in the Skies. It's rock and roll all over you on Raised on Rock with Mark O'Neill and Sassy.

You're listening to Raised on Rock, the Moody Blues, rock and roll over you. From The Other Side of Life, 1986. Before that, Murder in the Skies by Gary Moore. Victims of the Future, 1984. And at the top of the set, The Score by Emerson, Lake and Powell, their self-titled album, 1986. Let's now go to an explosive but very short number by Mountain from the Climbing album back in 1970.

that tune. Who feels like Mountain's Mississippi Queen? Sassy does. Well, now it's time for Achilles' Last Stand on your home sweet home for rock, Raised on Rock with Mark O'Neill.

0: And another 80s song here on the 80s mixtape, I mean Raised on Rock, as requested by lovely Linda in Ballarat. Home Sweet Home, Motley Crue, 1985, from Theater of Pain. And before that, my favorite Led Zeppelin song, Achilles' Last Stand, from Presence, 1976, top of the set. Mississippi Queen by Mountain from Climbing, 1970.
1: It's time for the Raised on Rock New Rock segment. Our motto is, it doesn't have to be old to be classic.
0: Yep, Sassy, you got it. A brand new album by Deep Purple called Splat, with an exclamation mark, has been unleashed. We're going to hear the first three songs from it, and I think it's quite good. Maybe their best in quite a while, and we will hear those three selections right now here on Raised on Rock.

Oh, yeah. I am loving the new Deep Purple. And Ian is a bit of an arrogant boy. Yes, that was Gingerbread. She added her bit of sparkle to it. And they all have a bit of El Diablo in them still. Now, time to saddle up for more with the writer, rock writer, that is, Mark O'Neill, and me, Sassy.

0: You're listening to Raised on Rock, and that was New Rock, Deep Purple from Splat. We heard the writer, Diablo, the second guitarist, and that was none other than Australia's own Keith Urban. And at the top of the set, Arrogant Boy. Okay, I don't know what's going on, but Sassy is in Studio One, and there's an enormous strawberry shortcake that, I don't know, is Samantha Stevens going to jump out of it? Well, we'll see. Over to you, Sassy.
1: It's time for the 80s Mixtape Spotlight of the Week with me, Sassy. So let's raise the rock and get this party started. Huzzah! That's right. It's time again to celebrate our favorite night owl. Who is it? So glad you asked. It's Mark. And once again, I have some friends who are joining me every step of the way, so we stop and take time to smell the roses for his birthday. We even have California calling. I know, we may have a very special surprise guest message. And speaking of special, here's our very own Australian classic, Cheryl Lee. Then we fly into Little River Band and the Night Owls here on Race on Rock.
2: Many happies, Mark, and congratulations on another trip around the sun. When I grow up, I hope I can be as old as you. Seriously, though, I hope you have a wonderful day full of laughter and love. Oh, from Cheryl Lee.

0: Aw, thanks, Shirley. And if you're just joining us, it's Mark's birthday, and we drifted into our celebration spotlight with Little River Band and the Night Owls. It was a hoot, wasn't it? And perfect to pair with Shirley because she interviews everyone, including Glenn Chirac from Little River Band, and that track is from Time Exposure from 1981. Yes, of course we have to have an 80s mixtape spin, don't we? We always do. Now it's time to stop and take time to smell the roses with LJ, Daphne, and Ringo Starr on Raised on Rock.
1: Hi Mark, best birthday wishes from LJ and Daphne. Unfortunately, she's out of town at the moment for work, so she sends her regards. How many years now is it, mate? Oh, I've given up counting. All the best and enjoy yourself. And play me anything you like. Just play it loud, okay? Happy birthday, Mark.

0: Ringo, you are so right. And I'm so glad we are stopping and taking time to wish Mark a very happy birthday, aren't you? And LJ plus Daphne are the icing on the cake. And a delicious segue into Ringo Starr's Stop and Take Time to Smell the Roses, a sweet-smelling tune from 1981 and the Stop and Smell the Roses album. Now, Mark has been playing some Beatles of late and also focused on guitarists, including George Harrison. Yet since Sassy loves the drums, I decided to beat over to Ringo and drum into Mark's birthday even louder. Hooray! Now, Mark, we are with you every step of the way, and so is James, along with some monkeys, here on Raised on Rock.
1: Mark, it's James, the Raised on Rock monkey maniac. I just want to wish you a very happy birthday and a question. How does it feel to be 25?

0: Aren't you glad we stepped into Mark's birthday party? It's way fun, right? And that was Every Step of the Way from 1987's Pool It. Now, James is our resident monkey expert, like he said, and I love diving into them with him. Thanks, James. Wait, do you hear that? It's California calling and our big surprise for Mark.
1: Happy birthday, Mark. Love, gingerbread. Hope you're behaving.

0: Can you believe it? I know, the real gingerbread. And thanks to Mr. Gingerbread for recording Her Royal Highness. Anything for Mark, right? And who do you think introduced me to the Beach Boys? Their albums were all over the place. And 8-tracks and cassettes, too. And that was California Calling from 1985. Well, my little beach balls, it's time for us to hit the road. Not to California, no, but back to the Raised on Rock Towers for Mark's after party. And I already see Bev and Beryl. They have the chili dog buffet set up along with tacos from Gingerbread and banana cream pie from James. Get it? The monkeys. And Cheryl Lee has finally found the coffee. LJ and Daphne have brought up Grandpa from the dungeon for a spin around the dance floor. And now it's time for my wish. Happy birthday, Mark. You're a shining rock star for all of us. We wouldn't be here without you, getting raised on rock every week. Now, stay sassy and stay tuned till next time. And always keep up the great rock. Back to you, birthday boy.
1: Wow. Thank you, Sassy, Cheryl Lee, LJ, Daphne, and oh my goodness, Gingerbread. Yes, I'm behaving, Gingerbread ma'am, and thank you to Mr. Gingerbread. I just don't know what to say, but again, thank you. Okay, let's move on. That was amazing. Let's move on by going to 1974, Spooky Tooth and Fantasy. Satisfier, right here on Raised on Rock.

This has been a total satisfier of a show. Thanks, Spooky Tooth. Now this simple sister is ready for three of a perfect pair on Raised on Rock with Mark O'Neill.

You're listening to Raised on Rock, King Crimson and Three of a Perfect Pair, title track from 1984. Before that, Simple Sister, Proko Harum, Broken Barricades, 1971. And at the top of the set, Fantasy Satisfier, Spooky Tooth, from the Mirror, 1974. And yes, Daphne definitely was out of town. She just dropped me off a homemade strawberry rhubarb pie with the secret ingredient that Grandma Walton insisted on, honey. So thank you, Daphne. That pie ain't gonna last long, I'll tell you. Okay, let's move on. 1976, the Crystal Ball album by Styx. Put Me On, here on Raised on Rock.

And that was the Rolling Stones, Playing with Fire, here on Raised on Rock. Before that, Put Me On by Styx from Crystal Ball 76. And it is time to get out of here. And again, thank you to everyone who participated in the birthday segment. That was really gingerbread. My goodness. I'm not going to sleep for a month. Until we meet again, this is Mark O'Neill for Raised on Rock, and on behalf of Sassy and the whole crew, saying, may God be with you and keep on rockin'.

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9: Hi, this is Noddy. 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This is Aussie Music Weekly, your weekly fix of new, local and independent Australian music. Coming up on this week's show, got the brand new single on the way from vocalist, DJ and drag artist Jimmy the Queen. We head to Nashville, not because the artist is from there, he's actually an Australian living in Nashville, something new from a gentleman called Grayson, and two of the finest singer-songwriters in Australia come together for the very first time. Yeah, the new one on the way for Casey Barnes and Pete Murray. And later this hour, Rufus on Fire is going to swing by to present the artist profile segment for the month of July. All that and stacks more, so do hope you can stay with us. Well, to get things underway, it's a trio who hail from the Blue Mountains area just outside of Sydney, and they're called Killing Floor. They just recently released their debut album, Better Late Than Never, and have also been announced as one of the acts performing at the upcoming Blue Mountains Blues Festival. Seems to be a lot of regional blues festivals happening at the moment. And that one is happening on August